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Pearl Jam. 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

0: 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Morning services with the Church of Laszlo.
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3: 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Yeah, that's exactly what I got. Repeat after me. 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

0: 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They're on their phone, and you're like, bro, this light only lets through like two cars. 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
1: But you sensed something was in the air. 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
2: Some people have gaydar. 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
1: Too high.
2: I remember being high on psychedelics at a Grateful Dead concert. The guy with long hair, you know, came by. And, you know, everybody's doing drugs, and he comes by, he looks in my eyes, and he calls over a bunch of other Grateful Dead hippies. 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Look how high this guy is. And they're all laughing about how high I am. And at that point, my brain went, whoa. If these guys think I'm high,
3: right.
2: I am way too high.
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4: 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Okay, I'm sorry, I'm holding the phone down here. And then you lift it up and it's like, corpse, not recognized. Okay, phone, so I don't have my makeup on right now. Jeez.

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1: It was super easy to make a moral stand when you can't afford the thing.
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2: Exactly.
1: And a lot of times I was like, you guys got cable or something? I'm like, my mom says we shouldn't watch it. 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
1: your
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0: 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Morning services with the Church of Laszlo.
1: The new stadium. Yep. Welcome downtown, Crown Center. And if you look on Facebook, it's just old people from small towns in Missouri. Like, where are we going to park? On your farm, bitch.
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2: Meanwhile, across the pond over in the UK, so let me throw on a British accent. A 28-year-old man who drank 2,000 pints in 200 days says that he bought a house from his social media earnings from boozing. All right, look, Mom and Dad, can you just hire that guy? Because I'm not a homeowner, but I would like him to coach me in beer, money, house.
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After spending 1 week in Kansas City, the English soccer team heard gunshots, had their equipment stolen, and sheltered from a tornado. 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
1: I think she's kind of a skewed view a little bit. Like, I don't know if she thinks all women's feet are beautiful. 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Because I can tell you right now, not all women's feet are created the same. Put some shoes on.
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1: Slim Fast is always the one kid who adds on to the joke at the wrong time, and everyone just stops and looks at him. 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

0: The path of the righteous man is beset on all sides by the iniquities of the selfish and the tyranny of evil men. Blessed is he who, in the name of charity and goodwill, shepherds the weak through the valley of darkness. For he is truly his brother's keeper and finder of lost children. And I will strike down upon thee with great vengeance and furious anger those who attempt to poison and destroy my brothers. And you will know my name is the Lord when I lay my vengeance upon thee. Ladies and gentlemen, the Church of Laszlo has begun.
1: What's up?
2: Hey.
1: You big dick mother.
2: Whoa.
1: Nah, I just wanted to get out of the way.
2: Good Lord.
1: How are you?
2: You know that mother could be listening to
1: that. Oh, yeah. That's why I did it. There's really no reason for it.
2: No, there's not.
1: It was uncalled for, and I apologize.
2: I was thinking about her yesterday.
1: You were?
2: Yeah, I was just trying to imagine what her day is like. Yeah, that. You know, what kind of images it conjured up for her?
1: Because you don't bring your heat, you don't bring your AC below 75.
2: Yeah.
1: Like, oh, man.
2: Something like that.
1: I wonder why she got so upset.
2: I'm just trying to imagine this woman driving around listening to us with her babies in the car or whatever. I mean, what does she normally think of the program? You know?
1: Oh, you're right. That was the thing that made her call?
2: Right, because she called. She's like, hey, we're listening. The kids are in the car. And I'm like, what do you normally think of the program?
1: Right.
2: What do we talk about that the family generally enjoys together? You know? Is it stuff about my mom? Is it, you know, using words that people find to be insensitive, outdated, even
1: problematic?
2: Wrong, I guess, problematic. Sure. Yeah. What is it exactly? Is it when we describe the difference between a vagina
1: and go out and be a whore on the weekend? Like,
2: yeah,
1: how to
2: make a wiener out of clitoral tissue only?
1: You're right. I wouldn't say it's not family entertainment, but it's not.
2: It's just not something I think she'd be into. Yeah. The woman who picks up the phone and calls because you said the word dick.
1: Yeah, well,
2: hey,
1: maybe it was the big part. It was the adjective.
2: Right. If you said small, would that have been okay?
1: Yeah, maybe.
2: Was it big that upset her? I was thinking about her ex. I don't know. I don't know. It was just a weird thought. It felt like something out of a script. Out of a simulation. You know, we just we're like, oh, yeah, of course, the mother in the car with her kids calling. We all know that one. That's who we think of when we think of the angry person who's upset about what people are saying on the radio. But it's just too easy. It's too easy, and the simulation isn't even trying.
1: No, you know?
2: It just takes for granted that I'm going to go with that and be like, yeah, of course. Of course, she's in the car. She tunes into us. She's upset by that. Makes her think.
1: Well, I mean, I grew up as a kid with Howard Stern. You know, he was local, live in Detroit.
2: Mm-hmm.
1: I don't remember my mom flipping that on.
2: Right.
1: I remember my sister putting it on and me in the car. I'm like, oh, man.
2: Exactly.
1: Oh,
2: exactly.
1: Man. This might be a little too dirty for me.
2: Right.
1: Trying to get to first grade here.
2: Not dinner table
1: I better
2: conversations.
1: Not tell my mom what we listened to.
2: That was part of the fun, right? Yeah, you weren't supposed to. You knew that the adults listened to it. And that some of the adults listened to it and didn't want you to know that they listened to it, right? But then the kids at school listened to it, when they could, right?
1: Yeah,
2: when they got a moment. And they'd talk about it. Did you hear? Did you hear
1: but I don't think my mom was like,
2: No, anyway. We didn't listen to it in the car. I didn't ask her to turn it on. I knew she wouldn't like it.
1: Yeah.
2: You know? I didn't say, hey, let's just flip that on.
1: And by no means am I comparing us to Howard Stern. I mean, he's the greatest to ever do it. I'm just saying, it's, you know, we can be
2: offensive
1: person
2: was. Yes, there were people on the radio that I did not want to listen to with my parents, and I knew my parents
1: didn't want to listen
2: weren't trying to listen to with me, right? We're like, well, what else are we going to do, kids? We have to listen to something, and this is it. This is our only option. I mean, it's 2026. What do you want from me? We have one choice. We're forced to listen. We can't listen to music.
1: Right. This guy keeps talking about his dick.
2: How else are we going to know what's going on in the world? So we tune into these guys, for better or worse. I feel like we're late on the news. I'm wrong on the news often. My friends are always making fun of me. And now my kids curse like sailors. They keep asking how you make wieners out of non-wieners.
1: Why is a skinny tall guy got a big dick?
2: Right. Yeah. So, you know.
1: Yeah, no.
2: Whatever. More power to you. I hope your family's doing well today. And wherever you were going yesterday, that's the other thing, too. Where were you going with your kids yesterday? It was June, the end of June. It's the middle of summer. Were you driving your kids to school? Were they going to work with you? I'm not buying it. The simulation is off. Anyhow, how are you? Did you break 80 yet?
1: No. I did shoot. I didn't play 18 yesterday, though.
2: Oh, I thought you did. You get to go out?
1: I didn't go play
2: Unity?
1: With Euro.
2: Did you check out a new course, or did you go back?
1: No, I went
2: to
1: play the old one, but I shot 38. But okay. It was too hot to make that
2: Wait
1: turn.
2: Wait a second, though. That's the whole point. If you,
1: it was too hot, and he was like, "Man, I can't." If I'd have been alone, maybe. But hot. He was like, "Dude, are we doing?"
2: It was miserable.
1: And then
2: hot.
1: He did the thing that all good sons do. He's like, "Man, if you want to make the turn, we can make the turn." And I was like, "All right." We're both sweating our butt. And he, I could tell he was like, "Come on, please, God, no."
2: Yeah.
1: So I was like, "All right, nah, we'll go home."
2: Bad. I mean, soaked from, if you just go out from your front door to the car, you're sweating. It's bad.
1: Plus, I love playing with him. We can go on the course. It just, to me, it's like, you know, fishing or whatever it is with your, you know, with your dad. You know what I mean? I know you didn't do anything.
2: Listening to
1: dad,
2: Johnny
1: but yeah, whatever it was. Yeah, whatever, you know what I mean? Together. Whatever it was you did with your parents, yeah. You know, your dad. Just get out there, and we don't talk about college or, you know, the cost of it or, you know, work or anything else. Just like, you know, how do you get this little ball into that little hole?
2: Yeah.
1: But it is frustrating to go play with them because, man, you know, like I think, oh, man, that was a good drive. I hit that thing like 190 yards. That's good. And he will get up after me and, honest to God, Slim, drive it over the green.
2: Seriously?
1: Yeah, he'll drive it 260 yards, 270 yards.
2: I thought he was like sick of this.
1: Over the green.
2: I thought he was kind of in a
1: He can't chip or putt.
2: Okay.
1: What the hell?
2: Okay, so that's
1: But if that's getting better, like he shot 43 or something, he's only played like, but like 250 yards over the green. And he's like, "I don't know what club to use to not get it over the green."
2: Well,
1: I'm like,
2: something
1: any of them in my bag, dickhead.
2: Yeah, yeah, try it. Remember when they told you you couldn't use certain clubs? Maybe right. Go back to that. I mean, is that what this is? Is this because you had to figure out a way to play without a driver in when he was first playing? Wasn't that part of the rules? He couldn't play with... No, what clubs was
1: this? This is a Euro.
2: Oh,
1: not
2: Chacho.
1: Chacho's done. He rarely goes.
2: Okay, okay.
1: And by the way, when Chacho went with both of us the other day, he beat us both.
2: Okay.
1: But
2: I thought Euro was annoyed
1: with
2: golf. That's why I thought it was strange.
1: He doesn't hit it that far, but he's a kind of kid who, like, you know, from 120 yards out, he uses a pitching wedge and puts it 3 feet within the hole.
2: Okay, okay.
1: And you're like, "You little crap." You know what I mean? You're like, "Oh, I got this kid beat." And then you're like, "Oh," and he's like, "Oh, look at that. Pitching wedge to the hole, one putt."
2: See you guys later. I'm done. But he is done. He's the one who's
1: I asked him. He's like, "Yeah, no. He'll go like once a week, I think, just because he feels like I should go with my family."
2: Okay, I get it. That makes much more sense now. Right. Why you would, yeah.
1: Well, you know, just gets under the driver. And just swings as hard as he can out of his shoes.
2: Yeah,
1: and hits it 270 yards over the green. Yeah. Like we had to go look for it like three times. There's one hole where it's like 260-270 yards to the green. He hit it in the woods behind it. Well, two of them in a row.
2: He's a ball player. It's a Happy Gilmore problem, whatever, I guess. Man. You just got to work on everything else. I mean, it feels like there's something there, though. If you can hit the ball that hard, if you can get the ball to go that far, to carry that much, then, I don't know, if you just work on your game a little bit, couldn't there potentially be some...
1: Well, I don't know if he's going to... That's what he's like. He's like, "Man, if I can fix my chipping and putting, I'm going to go on the tour." That's what he says.
2: Right. I mean, that's right. What they didn't have
1: I don't
2: to
1: know,
2: Gilmore.
1: But I mean, he hits it pretty goddamn far.
2: Yeah.
1: That's pretty impressive.
2: Yeah.
1: And you know, demoralizing to some degree. But I beat him, so...
2: Yeah, that's all
1: it
2: matters.
1: But like, we both got a 5 on a par 5 or something, you know, and I hit my drive like 160 yards and he hit his 280. And then we both got 5 and he was like, "Huh, same score. Wildly different ways to get here." I was
2: But in those 9 holes, you're never, not even one hole, you're not slicing it into the woods on that first.
1: Who, me?
2: Either one of you. There's just
1: not really. I mean, sometimes, but yeah, no.
2: Okay.
1: Not really. Not enough to be like, "Oh, you know, I think I hit, you know, one in a ditch or something in front of the tee," and I think he might have hit one in the right. Oh, he hit one about 300 yards, which was pretty funny. He stood on our tee box and hit one about 300 yards. Not off our fairway, over the other fairway, and into the woods on the other guy's side. It had to be 300 yards. And he goes, "Huh.
2: Hmm.
1: Huh. Like, people over there looked at it and went over their head.
2: "Wait, did you play through?"
1: He's like, "4. And they're like, "What?
2: 4? What are you talking
1: about?" He's like,
2: "About?
1: Sorry, man.
2: No, we're just playing from back here. I have no idea what's going on. Don't worry about it. Don't worry about it. You guys go on ahead." Well, that's good. Yeah, if it weren't a million goddamn degrees, maybe you could have broke 80. But I heard maybe nicer starting Sunday or something.
1: World Cup game Friday here at Arrowhead. Is that right?
2: Did I get that right?
1: Yeah, Friday. They said they're already preparing for it. They said the heat index will be 109 when these teams go out and play. Sweet Christ.
2: Yeah. Yeah. And they keep
1: talking. That's hot, man.
2: you know, oh, Americans, you're too obsessed with air conditioning. You know, you can't stand to be uncomfortable for 5 seconds. I'm like, you guys,
1: no, you don't get
2: welcome
1: it.
2: To the heat. Now you know why we have air conditioning.
1: You know who's not saying that? The Iraqi team.
2: Right.
1: I'm being honest, like, I've been over there. They're not like, oh, you don't need air conditioning. It's the Europeans who are like,
2: way too comfortable.
1: Feels like Seattle all the time, right? You guys are way. Yeah. It's like, no, you haven't been to Kansas City. It feels like Iraq.
2: Yep. And now that they're here, they're like, oh, are you sure that your AC is working?
1: Like, you need hydration breaks.
2: I think a couple of them, please.
1: They feel like coming here is like me going to the Middle East when
2: yes.
1: I went.
2: Yes.
1: They're like, sweet Christ.
2: Yeah.
1: Why is it so hot?
2: We're quite a bit closer to the equator, aren't we? Yeah, it's real goddamn hot here. Really hot here. So, you know, you're welcome for that AC, you sons of bitches. No, we can handle being uncomfortable. We have no choice but to be uncomfortable occasionally. I mean, like walking out to our cars.
1: Yeah.
2: But you try living here without air conditioning. That's
1: oh,
2: like,
1: I can't
2: give
1: imagine.
2: Me a break. You can't.
1: You wouldn't. You die, right?
2: You die.
1: Would you die?
2: Our ancestors did it, right? So there obviously were people
1: but
2: that
1: died.
2: Exactly. So I've actually read about, like, how the hell did
1: they
2: these people survive? Because... you know, we take these like tours with my parents and you're in somewhere in Missouri. And I'm like, why did people live here? It was so goddamn hot. Well, they slept in hammocks on their decks. That's what the wraparound decks were for. They literally come out and sleep on their deck, put up like a hammock and sleep on their deck to try
1: cooler?
2: To survive because there's air moving, I guess. Because if you're inside, there's no air.
1: There's no air moving at all. It was heavy.
2: Right.
1: Heavy.
2: A lot of times it's not much better.
1: Right.
2: And I think they did die. I'm sure they did.
1: They did die.
2: It's brutal.
1: We know that.
2: And there were no jobs. You couldn't do anything.
1: The only reason why they stopped here is because half their family died on the way.
2: Right. Exactly.
1: They're like, well, we could either go to the nice part.
2: Keep going.
1: The West Coast, or just set up here. We're all dead.
2: Yep.
1: Like, well, welcome to Kansas City.
2: And that's it. Well, this is where we wanted
1: be
2: to be.
1: A whore.
2: We meant to come here. And I'm like, what? You meant to? Yeah. We meant
1: no,
2: to come here, see the
1: it.
2: River. And like,
1: this is the Midwest is for the weak.
2: Yep.
1: They didn't make it all the way to the West Coast.
2: They all have missing grandparents somewhere, you know, great something.
1: They couldn't fight. You know, this is where the, you know, the Native Americans got them.
2: Right.
1: This is where, you know, whatever, you know,
2: something
1: disease
2: happened.
1: Got them. They couldn't handle the heat anymore. The horse died. They were just like, move down there to Kansas City.
2: Well, somebody offered a bunch of free land, and they're like, oh, sweet. And they took it, not knowing.
1: They're like, I don't want to.
2: Yeah.
1: I'm gonna go to California.
2: And they're like, too bad. You've got cholera. Your mother's
1: exactly,
2: dead.
1: You know, nothing's changed.
2: Yeah,
1: exactly. We're still, it's like you go, you get here because you're like, well, you, I give up.
2: You know, well,
1: I give up.
2: So what do I have to do to move? What does it take? How much does it cost?
1: Well, you could be a lot happier and make more money on the West Coast. You're like, oh, it's fine.
2: But that first and last month
1: there's
2: is
1: so
2: much how
1: competition.
2: Much? There's a lot of people that are, oh, is that what everybody looks like in Southern California?
1: Oh, man. Yeah, they're attractive because they have the physical skills to get there.
2: Yikes. Yeah, I'd better not. You like my looks better
1: right.
2: here. I think my looks play better
1: be
2: here.
1: Six here in the Midwest.
2: Exactly. I'll take my chances here.
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1: Yo.
0: I'm in Church of Laszlo. 98.9 The Rock. Sublime. What's going on?
1: You know, one thing we didn't talk about yesterday was this Malik Beasley story. Did you see that Department of Justice has indicted another athlete as part of their ongoing probe into illegal sports gambling?
0: No.
1: Yeah. And, you know, the difference is Malik Beasley. The difference is some of these, like Chauncey Billups, when that was one, that was part of that first big round of stories, right?
0: Yeah.
1: And I know that there was that player, I can't think of his name, who was involved in that same news cycle, that same story. They said that he was shaving points. But like with Chauncey,
0: what did they say about Chauncey?
1: He was playing poker with people.
0: Illegal gambling. Sure, yeah,
1: trying to recruit guys to play fixed poker games.
0: Yeah,
1: for their, you know.
0: Which I didn't know was illegal.
1: Illegal crime bosses, crime bosses. Where they could see through the cards and stuff. But anytime that a player is accused of changing the game, I feel like that is the big scandal. If you bet and it broke the rules of your organization, like if you're in the NFL and you bet on a game that you weren't taking part in.
0: We saw those first couple of years, a couple of Detroit Lions got suspended for 6 games. They were betting on basketball or something from the clubhouse. That's one thing.
1: Right.
0: But all of a sudden you're betting on your game or you're shaving points. Obviously, that's different.
1: Yeah, because anytime somebody sees that there's an athlete who was betting on games while they were playing, the concern is that they were changing the game, convincing someone else to change the game. You know, maybe they were doing this in concert, as I say, with someone else in the league and finding ways to get these games fixed. But so many of the stories don't involve games that they played in or games that they are even being accused of trying to sway the outcome of, influence the outcome of.
0: Right.
1: But this Malik Beasley thing is. It's one of those stories where they're saying, no, we are accusing him of betting on games in which he partook and trying to change the outcome of those games.
2: Malik Beasley, a 9-year NBA veteran, he has just been indicted on sports gambling charges by federal prosecutors in New York.
3: Beasley basically lost a multi-million-dollar deal when his team found out that he was being investigated by the Department of Justice. He's been looked at over the last year. And he has now been swept up in this sprawling Department of Justice investigation into illegal betting and gambling in the NBA that prosecutors say turned the sport into an illegal betting ring. Beasley specifically accused of manipulating his own play to financially benefit himself and others who were part of the scheme.
1: So the basic rundown.
0: He's a gambling addict, and he takes loans from this guy to try to pay off his debt, right?

0: And this guy's like, yeah, you know, you can pay off your debt if you shave a couple points. That's, I mean, it's you know, it's every
1: like out of a movie,
0: every story you've ever heard, yeah. or and what you think would happen happened, right? Yeah, like, you're like, well, why would a guy do it because of this?
1: Yeah,
0: and he owes this guy money, and this guy's like, well, you can pay me all, I'll kill you, right? Yeah, we'll I mean, they don't say that, but
1: right,
0: you know, or
1: you don't owe the money,
0: or yeah, you can shave a couple points,
1: figure something out. So the basic rundown. The first thing is that they are accusing him, prosecutors are accusing him of intentionally manipulating his performance, his on-court performance, to match these specific prop bet lines. So total points, total rebounds, things like that. This was all during the 2023-2024 NBA season. And this is while he was playing for the Bucks. Yeah. I think all of this is taking place while he was playing for the Bucks. Essentially, he's accused of point shaving and fixing his own stats so that he could win and these other bettors could win. The next thing is that they claim he's working as a gatekeeper.
0: The guy who owed money, and the crazy thing was Ed Davis, who also played in the NBA.
1: Yes, Ed Davis. Yeah. So they named this former NBA forward Ed Davis as Beasley's alleged gatekeeper. They claim Beasley would coordinate with Davis before games to dictate whether he would deliberately underperform or try to overperform, which the idea of overperforming I always found interesting. Like, well, if you can play better, why wouldn't you always play better? The incentive, they say, was that in exchange for altering his play, Beasley's co-conspirators split their gambling winnings with him or agreed to reduce, wipe out these personal debts that he owed Davis, right? The next thing is they say they've got these concrete examples detailed by the feds. Before January 26, 2024... there was a game against the Cleveland Cavaliers. Beasley allegedly told Davis that he would underperform on rebounds.
0: Yep.
1: Co-conspirators heavily bet the under, and Beasley finished with just 3 rebounds. So that was exactly right under the betting line.
0: Bet under the 3.5.
1: Oh, sorry, finished with 3
0: and
1: rebounds.
0: And he finished with 1.
1: Oh, okay, is this the January 26th?
0: Beasley is alleged to have took other defendants to bet on a securing less than 3.5 rebounds during the Bucks-Cleveland Cavaliers game on January 6, 2024.
1: So the under was the first one. That was
0: he
1: the over.
0: He pulled down 1 board that night.
1: So the under.
0: That's January 6th.
1: The under, it says, okay, so January 26th, this says that he bet the under and finished with just 3 rebounds, which was exactly under the line. It says that the over, which was before a March 10th game against the Clippers, they'd made these bets and they allegedly targeted the over on a 3.5 rebound line. The indictment notes that with 1 second left and the game entirely decided, Beasley aggressively dashed past 4 players to snag a meaningless rebound to secure his 4th rebound of the night. Text messages between him and these co-conspirators later joked about the big sigh of relief because they thought that, you know, he'd messed up this bet, but in the very final seconds, he got done. And then, the fact that they're texting about it, not smart. And then the last thing here is the exact criminal charges. The federal grand jury charged Beasley and Davis, a current NBA player agent. Who's this guy? Paolo Zamorano. And a few others with, here's the things, wire fraud conspiracy, which is always, I feel like anytime someone gets indicted for this wire fraud involved. Yep, you're going
0: to
1: get that one thrown at you no matter what. Then bribery and sporting contest. Honest Services wire fraud conspiracy. I had not heard of that one before. Honest Services wire fraud conspiracy. And the money laundering conspiracy. So the investigation effectively sidelined Beasley from the NBA. He spent 25 and 26 season out of the league, while the Department of Justice built its case. These federal gambling charges compound what has been a highly turbulent financial and legal stretch for Beasley. He's faced widely reported financial troubles, blah, blah, blah, blah. So, you know, this is exactly what the leagues want to make sure
0: isn't happening.
1: This is priority number one. Sure, you don't want your quarterback to bet on other games. They've made that very clear.
0: Right.
1: No betting at all on company property.
0: Right.
1: Those things were those are like some of the first rules that we ever saw broken, where they said, we've got players who broke rules. I'm like, oh my God, they were point shaving or they were fixing games. Yeah, and it's no.
0: The word goes back to a Lions player.
1: Right.
0: And everybody was like, now it kind of makes a little bit more sense if they knew.
1: Yeah.
0: Because they were like, you know, suspended 6 games. Like, he bet on, like, you know, basketball. And they're like, yeah, but he bet from the locker room.
1: Yeah.
0: Not cool.
1: Yeah.
0: I'm like, well, who cares where he bets? So he's like, he's got to go out to his car and drive away, and then he can bet.
1: Right.
0: And that's fine.
1: He can bet on the
0: And they're like, but now that you see how deep it was, it probably is smart. Like, you don't bet anywhere around here because someone's going to try to get you involved in it. If you want, we can't tell you not to do it from your house, but you're not doing it around here because there's someone in that locker room who conceivably like, well, I could make you more money, right? Mm-hmm. And not that that wouldn't happen at home either, but, you know, I get it. I get it. Like, not even, we don't even want it in the building.
1: Yep. And we just didn't know that at the time, so it seemed kind of
0: seemed ridiculous.
1: It was like, change the rules or whatever, but why make a big story out of this? And now it's starting to make a little more sense. So, you know, it's just like betting on whether or not you're going to invade Venezuela or overthrow the government or whatever that bet was. When you know, and you know what it pays, it's hard to...
0: Listen, even more, because it would be like, if that guy was part of SEAL Team 1 with one guy doing it...
1: Well, right.
0: Right.
1: Well,
0: I mean, he could actually make it happen. Basketball players can actually make it happen. It's not just insider information.
1: Yeah.
0: It's actually, I can make the decision to do this.
1: Right. I'm just saying it's hard not to get caught up in the temptation. Because you know that this is easy money. Anybody who has money problems, this guy owed money to people. They said he had all these financial problems. Well, yeah, that's going to be tough. Because there is absolutely plenty of people who will bet on you, will pay you. To fix games, to give them inside information, whatever the case, there is money to be made there. So if you're in any type of financial trouble, or if you just want more money, because that was the defense always in the beginning, was, well, these guys make so much money, it's not like we have to worry about it too much. Why would they risk everything? Well, they're making millions, and you're saying they're going to risk everything. It's like, well, not all of them are making millions. But then you also have people like this who are find themselves in...
0: They're in debt because of a gambling problem.
1: Yeah.
0: But it almost seems like, you know, I don't know. I get it. I get why he risked it. There's still millions to be made out there.
1: And
0: who do you owe the millions to, you know? Is it this Davis guy? Is it, you know, crime families? Who do you owe the money to, and who are they coming to get it from? It's not FanDuel.
1: Right.
0: FanDuel's not like, we'll break your legs, right? And
1: they're
0: they
1: not
0: make
1: loaning
0: you pay
1: you
0: up
1: money.
0: Front anyway.
1: Yeah.
0: So it's got to be these other things. So at that point, I don't know, if I'm still good... I'll say I'm still good at basketball. I could still play. I could get another contract, and this guy's like, you owe me millions. I'm not paying him.
1: And I don't know anything about
0: this guy. I might go to the NBA itself and be like, look, I gamble. I might have a gambling problem, but I owe these guys money, and they want me to shave points, so I'm not going to do it. Let's keep it quiet, right? Like, let's cut a deal between me and you, Commissioner.
1: Yeah.
0: Where, you know, I'll go get help. You can say I tore an ACL, whatever you want to say. But let's keep this out. It doesn't do you any good for this to be public. It doesn't do me any good. And I'm telling you right now, I will lay out everybody who's done this, former players, whatever, right?
1: Mm-hmm.
0: And now you can handle it internally without the FBI and everybody thinking the game's rigged. I feel like that might be my move.
1: Yeah, but there's plenty of guys out there who I'm sure don't know if they're going to play another season. There's guys who have these one of them we talked about had health issues, and they didn't know if he was ever going to recover from, was it a knee injury or something? And, you know, so if you combine that with, I need money now,
0: I mean,
1: or I'm going to lose
0: guys
1: everything,
0: like that, but, you know,
1: and just greed in general.
0: But if I look at the last season Malik Beasley played, he played for the Pistons, and I remember him, and I remember, you know, he was good. He played 82 games, played almost 30 minutes a game, and averaged 17 points. So, I mean, if he's not in trouble, he's still playing.
1: Mm-hmm.
0: And he's playing for a lot of money. I mean, you don't get, you know, 17 points and what, 3 rebounds. You know, that gets you paid in the NBA.
1: Yeah,
0: right?
1: But not
0: And that
1: him.
0: Was his best season. At least as of recent. He played for the Lakers. He averaged 11 points. I guess in 2021 with Minnesota, he averaged 19. But in 6 seasons, his last season was his best. So he would have got paid. You know, I just feel like, you know, I get it. There's pressure, and these guys are like, we'll kill you or whatever, break your legs. And you're like, I can't go to the NBA because they're going to kick me out, right?
1: Mm-hmm.
0: I just feel like there's, you know, I feel like there's somebody to go talk to. I don't know who it is, but I man, before I started shaving,

0: LeBron's not playing. You're and then I keep going, right? That, right, I'm not texting, right? That I could see myself getting caught up in. But if they actually said, yo, you're going to get one rebound today, I'm like, no. This is bad. This, I'm going to, right?
1: I feel like
0: if I do, I know the guys are getting in trouble anyways, but even if I do the LeBron's hurt or Mahomes isn't coming back for game one or whatever it is, I'm going to get in trouble, but in my mind, I'm like, I can argue that in court.
1: Yeah, and
0: right? Like, I didn't know for sure. I was feeling he's got, right? Like, and by the way, who cares? I didn't bet on it, right?
1: It feels a lot different. By the way,
0: you're still going to get in trouble. It feels a ton different giving away insider information.
1: Suspension maybe.
0: Or like, you know, don't do that. Or like, I might be able to beat it in court.
1: Yeah.
0: But if they have me on text saying, and a video of me like flying over the court, right, getting a rebound with 1 second left, like, I'm going to jail for that.
1: Yeah.
0: I'm never playing in the NBA again, right?
1: Yeah.
0: I'm not going to win that in the court of appeals that I didn't do that. I didn't say that to him. I didn't even know if he was
1: hurt.
0: Right?
1: You come running over people and everyone.
0: And a text that says I'll get under three rebounds 20 times, I get two. That's provable. But if they're like, you know, hey, you told them LeBron was hurt, I'm like, everybody told them LeBron was hurt. It was on ESPN, right? Like,
1: it feels smaller. Whatever,
0: it feels a lot smaller.
1: And people aren't worried about it as much. I think the general public, fans aren't worried about that as much. Oh, somebody, there was a trainer and word got out that this guy wasn't going to play.
0: I mean, I know Chauncey's in trouble, but everybody's like, well, you know, whatever. It was poker games. I don't know, right?
1: Right.
0: So you're in trouble. This is a story, in a sports story, of a Hall of Fame type player and coach who's going to go to jail. But it wasn't like you ruined basketball.
1: Exactly.
0: It was like there was part of the crime family setting up. You know, he was a criminal.
1: He owed money, too.
0: He wasn't shaving points, right?
1: Yeah, it sounded like he also owed people money. And that's the thing. I feel like people say, show me where you were trying to change the outcome of games.
0: That's the problem.
1: And how you could. And then that's where people start to lose confidence.
0: Right.
1: And that's why these
0: stories
1: are big.
0: Exactly. That's why it's a huge problem.
1: Big.
0: But if you're like, I don't know, like that, we don't even know the guy's name
1: who said LeBron was hurt.
0: Like, oh, nobody cares.
1: Yeah. No. It's some trainer. You know, it's somebody in there who's handing out towels or whatever.
0: That's the kind of stuff that you think is going to get out.
1: Yes,
0: that's a towel boy. That's a kit man, right?
1: There's
0: that's whatever.
1: Some De Niro character out there who knows.
0: That's
1: this
0: somebody
1: stuff.
0: Who sweeps, who hears the coach say, you know, oh, look, you know, we weren't sure, but, you know, LeBron's going to be out the next three games. You're like, oh, sweet.
1: Yeah.
0: Right? I mean, that is what it is. Right place, right time. Yeah. But actually going out on the field and being like, I bet you I throw three interceptions. You throw two and then on the fourth, like, they go back and look at that, you know.
1: Yeah, the MLB thing, the throwing balls and strikes. I mean,
0: and
1: they were doing live betting.
0: Sorsby.
1: Yeah.
0: Go back and look at his last game. Like, there's one interception where I went back and looked a little bit and people were talking about it. There's one where it's like, man, when you see it, you're like, oh, he didn't read the defense right. He did not realize they were in cover two. And then you watch it again, you're like, maybe he did exactly what he wanted.
1: Yeah.
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0: The Church of Lazo, Monday 8, 9 and Rock. How you doing? You good looking son of a bitch.
1: I'm great, Lazo. How are you?
0: Good. I'm good, man.
1: Good.
0: I really am. No problems to speak of, you know?
1: Sure. There's always problems. But are they worth bitching about?
0: Did you sign a contract yesterday?
1: Mm-hmm.
0: Congratulations.
1: Didn't you?
0: No. I'm not working here.
1: Well, then they lied to me. You know, the reason I signed is because they said that you signed something.
0: This will be the Church of Slim.
1: I knew they were lying.
0: I was like, I'm out.
1: Yeah, they were full. Like,
0: you
1: of
0: should
1: it.
0: Sign a new one. I'm like, you should.
1: I did wipe my ass with it, though.
0: You did? Right in front of him?
1: Yep. And I said, here, I assume you want this one? And he goes, well, we can use either one. And I went, bruh. He didn't know that I was, he thought I was going to be polite and
0: pretty
1: respectful.
0: Awesome.
1: And
0: yeah.
1: Everything was all good up to then. I was like, no, here, please, I insist, use this one. And he was like, I don't understand what the, and I just dropped it and walked out.
0: No.
1: I heard
0: they said to me, they said, are you going to work here anymore? And I said, no.
1: Yeah.
0: And they said, okay, well, don't tell Slim because we need him to come in every morning. I was like, yeah, whatever.
1: Totally so, fine.
0: Congratulations.
1: Yeah, great. I got my poopy contract in there.
0: Yeah, so Slim and Summer, Minions in the morning.
1: That's right, Minions and Monsters.
0: Well, won't that be edgy?
1: Sure will. Well, we don't. People won't want edgy.
0: Yeah.
1: They don't like it. They don't like when you say penis, balls, whatever it was. What did he say? Dick. They don't like it when you say that. They're looking.

0: looking for something that their kids can listen to with them in the car. And that means Minions talk. More Minions talk, please. We want to hear about puppies and Minions. Yeah. It's early. Why can't we just have something positive?
1: Yeah, that's exciting, man.
0: All this other dick talk. Yeah. Plenty of dick talk.
1: You guys are going to go to war with a wolf on who can love God more.
0: That's right.
1: Who loves God more?
0: We saw Minions first.
1: God damn it.
0: That's right. Mm.
1: Congratulations.
0: I'm going to have to adopt some kids or something.
1: You?
0: Yeah, I don't think they like it when you don't have kids. They're suspicious of that.
1: No.
0: You know?
1: Yeah, that's true.
0: It's not wholesome.
1: It's like, you, dude.
0: Why don't you guys have kids? I don't understand.
1: Yeah, I agree, though. I think it is weird.
0: Yeah. Well, you know, they don't know it's because...
1: Because you're old sperm and you can't make junk.
0: Yeah, and my junk was made surgically, so it's really just for looks.
1: He's got one ball because he lost it in a gym fight with a towel. I don't know if people know that. They snapped him in the towel.
0: I wasn't fighting.
1: Cut his scrotum up. Off. Not off, just out.
0: Split it open.
1: Yeah, split his scrotum. Split Scrotum is also the name of his band, his punk rock band.
0: Coach did not take it seriously, and he was let go.
1: Yeah, because some guy snapped on the scrotum with a wet towel.
0: Jesus, you're bleeding. Yeah, I know, Coach. Oh, my God.
1: Yeah, lost a testicle. But that's not good.
0: Gained a lot of wisdom.
1: You did? Not sure.
0: Totally changed the trajectory of my life. You know?
1: Well, that's true.
0: Up to that point, I was wild and out of control. Too much testosterone.
1: Too
0: many balls.
1: Mm-hmm. Yeah, I was building all that stuff up.
0: Just one ball. That's the way you want to be.
1: Yeah, he was the king of jizz and jet, but then...
0: Okay, you know what? We're going to do the news here.
1: Now he just falls in love and he's stick and stay is what he is now.
0: We're going to do the news, all right? Go do that thing you do where you smoke or whatever.
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8: 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Sunny today, 94. Clear tonight, 78. Partly cloudy tomorrow, 95.
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3: Yo!
4: Yo!
3: What's going on?
4: We're doing the news.
3: Oh, good. Anything exciting?
4: Well, sure, Laszlo. I mean, you know, one of the hottest talking points of the last, I don't know how many years now. Trans athletes in sports. You know, the Supreme Court.
3: Man, goddamn trans.
4: Some big decisions.
3: Just dominating sports.
4: Dominating sports.
3: Whenever I watch sports on TV, I'm like, goddamn trans just scored 50 points. It's outrageous. I can't watch the World Cup without watching trans people just dominate sports.
4: I guess that's why the men's team is so good this year.
3: Yeah, just filled with trans.
4: Got the women out there.
3: Because when I think trans, I think athlete.
4: Yeah.
3: I think, you know what? That trans person is probably really into sports. Yeah. I bet they love it. Just dominating sports.
4: Maybe you don't know that the person is trans.
3: Well, I mean, yeah, I mean.
4: I don't think that they, like, put it on their shirt, you know, like, trans hyphen and then their last name.
3: Well, I mean.
4: So maybe you just think it's
3: I just know because of the name. It's usually like Brian Detta.
4: Well, if they have their first name.
3: Or like, you know.
4: I think they change their name sometimes. But anyhow, states, the question was whether or not states were allowed to ban.
3: They put an A on Kevin. I noticed that a lot. I'm like, oh, goddamn.
4: The question was whether or not states were allowed to ban trans athletes in sports.
3: Yeah.
4: Could public,
3: man,
4: schools,
3: be done,
4: could public schools say, hey, you're not allowed to participate as a trans athlete?
3: Yeah,
4: or you have to participate in the sport that aligns with the gender you were assigned at birth. That's what they'll say a lot
3: it's
4: of times.
3: It's got to be the
4: gender you were assigned at birth.
3: It's got to be the trans Olympics.
4: Yeah.
3: Like the Special Olympics, the trans Olympics, you could go coach it.
4: Sure.
3: Teach trans athletes how to bowl.
4: Yeah.
3: You know what I'm saying?
4: People would watch that. Trans bowling.
3: I would watch.
4: That's what bowling needs.
3: I would watch the trans game.
4: Yeah.
3: Just like.
4: I feel like you'd lose interest though quickly.
3: That.
4: Curiosity.
3: I lost interest in a lot of other things.
4: I know,
3: trans,
4: but
3: so.
4: But the interest, it's like it's sporadic.
3: Well,
4: it's a few minutes and then it's gone.
3: The enhanced games. Did you watch that?
4: I mean, I saw the highlights or whatever you want to call them. Yeah, but I didn't.
3: I mean, I didn't watch them live, but I did watch, like, you know, a lot of YouTube workout guys.
4: Yes.
3: But I don't watch, I don't know their names, but my kids tend to watch YouTube
4: a lot
3: workout
4: of
3: guys.
4: Mm-hmm.
3: And they were at those things, like, all right, let's check it out. Let's see, you know. And so watching those guys, I was like, wow, they were good.
4: Yeah. Yeah, someone broke a swimming record or something.
3: Yeah, they had interviewed that guy beforehand. It was jacked.
4: Yeah. I guess they were expecting people to break more records. I don't know. I was like, well, he broke a record. Well, what more do you want? I know it's not official because he took drugs, but that's the whole point. It's the whole point of this thing.
3: Yeah, I think if you broke a record, then the guys paid you $1 million.
4: Yeah, they wanted... There was something. We talked about it. They gave you $1 million.
3: If you broke a world record, then they gave you $1 million.
4: Okay.
3: There was billionaires who financed it.
4: Well, yeah.
3: Because one of the guys was
4: Peter
3: like, don't
4: Thiel,
3: you think, like
4: think
3: there's just billionaires financing this, like Hunger Games? And trying to see if you guys can do it, and they don't care about your body or whether you're healthy or not. They just want to see these world records broken. They're willing to throw money at it for fun. And the guy who broke the swim record was like, yes, that's exactly why they're doing it. And that's exactly why I'm going to break this world record, because I'm going to make about $1 million. I'm like, oh, well, I mean, fair enough.
4: Yeah, I thought Peter Thiel was the one that organized that, but I could be wrong. Somebody, one of those.
3: They had a list of like three guys who were the money
4: okay.
3: man. There was
4: okay.
3: three of them. I don't remember. I don't know if it could have been him, and I just don't remember. But yeah.
4: Well, the Supreme Court says, guess what? You're allowed to ban trans athletes in sports, public schools, and Trump calls that a victory.
5: The president is viewing this as a success for him and the administration. He posted on social media that this was a big win. He said the

0: U.S. Supreme Court just ruled against men playing in women's sports. Of course, the nuance there is important because it's not as though there is a federal ban on these athletes participating, but it does allow, as you've been talking about, each state to make that decision. Still, the president views this as a victory.
1: So the arguments were brought forward by transgender student athletes who sued over bans in West Virginia and Idaho. Because you've got Title IX, right?
2: Yeah.
1: The landmark 1972 federal law bans sex discrimination in schools. In a rare unanimous agreement, all nine justices ruled that Title IX does allow schools to separate sports teams strictly by biological sex. Justice Brett Kavanaugh wrote for the majority that Title IX was designed to ensure equal athletic opportunity for biological females, yeah, and using biological sex as the baseline is entirely permissible under the law. Then you had the second part of this, which was the Constitution, the Equal Protections Clause.
2: Yeah.
1: The court's six conservative justices ruled 6-3 that state bans do not violate the 14th Amendment's Equal Protection Clause. The majority argued that because of inherent physical differences, separating sports by birth sex serves important government interests, yeah, ensuring fair competition and reducing the risks of physical injury.
2: Yeah, I mean,
1: so it does not mean that there's necessarily a nationwide ban. It's not like a blanket ban. It just means that states,
2: that means we're finally, you know, going to all say out loud what we've been thinking for years: women can't compete with men when it comes to athletic contests.
1: Oh, they've been saying it out loud this whole time.
2: I know, but I mean, it's been, you know, now the Supreme Court
1: to hear the women,
2: you know,
1: saying,
2: like,
1: the female
2: a lot of
1: athletes,
2: talk
1: like, hey,
2: ours,
1: we don't, we don't, we can't compete with men.
2: Yeah,
1: it's been kind of crazy, actually. I mean, it's not that crazy, I suppose, but it has been interesting.
2: Yeah,
1: like, we don't want to do this. We worked hard to not have to compete against you. It's like, you did. I guess I never thought about that.
2: Right.
1: I'd never thought about it.
2: And my take, which is the one that just pisses everybody else off, and so the left gets mad at me and the right gets mad at me, which is, like, you know, I guess where I ended up is just have sports, man. They try out for the teams. And that's how it goes. You have an A team, a B team, a C team, and a D team. Right? Make it so that everybody's got enough teams that clearly, you know, people who wouldn't be on just the A team can make. You see what I'm saying? You have to have enough teams, and then, you know, by the bottom of it, you'll have, you know, boys and girls mixed together on the D team. There's no doubt about it.
1: The girls.
2: I watched some of those high school D baseball teams play, and I'm like, man, if I were a coach, I'd want some of those softball girls on this team. You guys suck. Right?
1: Well, the girls say that this would keep them from getting scholarships, athletic scholarships.
2: I don't see
1: in
2: why.
1: In school, because there wouldn't be enough teams before they're competitive.
2: Well, I'm saying you have to make enough teams.
1: It'd
2: so
1: be too many. Right, but then you're not going to give all those people scholarships.
2: Right, but, you would know if they're women or not. Like, there's no, like, argument here. I don't understand the argument. Yes, let's say you have, let's just say, boys baseball, right?
1: Mm-hmm.
2: Let's say you have a varsity team, a JV team, another JV team, and two freshman team, right? Or a freshman team, right? That's four teams, right? And then for women's softball, you have the same thing. Say there's three, right?
1: Okay.
2: So now for baseball season, everybody does it, you have seven teams.
1: Okay.
2: So now all of the women who would have played, who would have made those teams, there's spots for you, right? For all the men, there's spots for you. And now, yes, do I think the A team is going to be filled up with men? Probably. Yes, I do. But that said, the C team could start to have the top end of those female baseball players mixing with some of the men, right? And then, you know, I got to believe the best softball players are better than the worst male players who wouldn't have played. So now it's more people. And then if you're at college and you're not doing it like that, you can still go watch these people play and be like, that's a woman. That's a man. Offer her a scholarship. It doesn't matter who you're playing against. As long as you have spots for them to play, and then just integrate the whole goddamn thing. Now you don't have to worry about it. I don't understand.
1: They could try it.
2: Well, they won't.
1: They won't.
2: But it's just, to me, it's so obvious. Just make it sports and make sure you have enough spots that women would be able to make teams. Great.
1: The question is, how far down would you go before you get to women being competitive? And then at that point, how many scholarships are you talking about giving? Because you're saying that you think that the best women softball players would play before the guys who didn't make the baseball team. Some the argument against your thing in the past has been people say, no, I don't think so. I think that the guys who,
2: well, you're not
1: who
2: saying,
1: didn't make
2: I'm
1: the
2: not
1: team
2: you're not having,
1: would still be better than the women.
2: Yeah, no.
1: The best women.
2: No.
1: That's where you'd have to, I guess, just see.
2: Or you'd have to put have enough find teams, out. Like we just said, five or six, that the women on the lower end of the talent level would have a spot to play. That's it. You make an extra team. So if it was five teams before, you make a sixth team. Cool. And if you don't have enough to field that sixth team, then okay. Then we're only going to run five. They do that now with boys and girls sports. We're like, hey, we're going to have a varsity team, a JV team, and two freshman team. And then they're like, well, damn, we don't have enough for both freshman teams, so we're going to make one freshman team. That, same thing. Same exact thing.
1: I don't think we'll ever see it played out, at least in our lifetime, to see how it would work. But
2: and
1: it's
2: then
1: out
2: the
1: there.
2: Upper end, you'd really see it. Which would be great for women's sports. You'd really see it. Like, wait, there's two girls on this softball team who could absolutely play varsity boys baseball, right? Now you're like, holy crap. Like, now you're competing. That's just sports. When they do make it, that's, you know, now you're starting to integrate even more. There's more opportunity. Let's not kid ourselves. We know how softball was invented. Boys made softball so that they wouldn't have to compete with women who were good at baseball. They invented it. They built the sport. Women were trying out for guys' sports. They were making the teams. And the guys were like, yeah, no, we don't want to compete against women. No way. And the women were like, we want, but then they banned it. They were like, women can't play Little League Baseball. And they were like, well, this sucks. We'll sue you. And then they were like, no, we've made up another sport for you. It's like a bigger ball and you throw it underhanded. Like, men created that. You didn't create it. Men created that so they wouldn't have to compete against you.
1: Well,
2: don't be blindsided
1: everything.
2: By these pricks.
1: Everybody knows that.
2: I believe you can compete. Go do it. I believe you can compete. I believe in wrestling. I see the, you know, those women wrestlers. I believe at 110 pounds, you can compete against a guy who's 110 pounds. I believe that. I do. Now, maybe I have too much faith in you, and you don't want to hear from me. But, yeah, I absolutely believe that.
1: In other Supreme Court news, Trump did have to take the L on this one, because another big thing that Trump has been fighting for is the end of birthright citizenship. He doesn't like it. It's disgusting. It's horrible. It's terrible. It's the worst thing about this country. I don't know what all he said. He doesn't like it, and he wanted the Supreme Court to get rid of it, but they did not. They've upheld birthright citizenship.
3: Birthright. That's a big one.
4: One of the first executive orders of President Trump's second term.
3: Birthright citizenship is a disgrace.
4: Now struck down in the Supreme Court's final opinion of their latest term. 5-4 narrowly rejecting the president's argument that the 14th Amendment granted citizenship to enslaved black people and their descendants, not the more than 250,000 children born in the U.S. each year to non-citizens. Chief Justice John Roberts, writing for the majority, said under the Constitution, they are citizens at birth. President Trump called the ruling too bad for our country and urged Congress to immediately find other ways to take action. House Speaker Mike Johnson, a Republican, heeded the call.
5: If it requires constitutional amendment, maybe we work towards that. If there's something we can do statutorily, maybe we do that as well.
1: So there you go. The Supreme Court upholds it. Trump says, well, then Congress changed the Constitution. Of course, Mike Johnson is there to say, we'll do it. You got it, sir. We'll change that Constitution. But we're going on vacation, because they already left for vacation. They couldn't figure out this housing bill and this Save America, whatever act. So they were like, yeah, let's just go on vacation. So they won't be changing the Constitution this week. But, you know, he's on it. The Speaker is on it.
2: That's, you know, that's something I don't, conservatives, I don't, you know, I try to see a point of view. I don't get it. There's like a lot of people posting on Facebook, like, a woman from Guatemala ran across the border, sprinted across the border, gave birth to a kid, and now that kid's a U.S. citizen. I'm like, yeah. Okay. Like, what makes you mad about that? Like, I don't know.
1: Anchor babies, Lazo.
2: I know. What?
1: Anchor
2: so
1: babies.
2: What?
1: They don't like
2: it. Okay. This woman sprint. You're telling me, and I didn't read the news story. I just read them, you know, talking about it. You're telling me this woman's pregnant 30 minutes from giving birth and sprints across the border, sprints with a baby coming out of wherever it comes out of, and lays down in a field and gives birth, and we can't be like, good game. That's impressive. Like, you really are running from something. I'm not sure what it is, but you sprinted across here to try to give your baby a better life in our country. And we're like, send them both back. Like, I'm like, that's out. Impressive.
1: Out, out,
2: good.
1: Out.
2: Good, good. Go do it. Like, I'm not, like, I don't understand why we're like, send them back. I'll even go with you where you're like, I don't think that this is true. But when Trump's like, you know, they just send over the rapists, the criminals, right? The drug dealers and that, right? I'm like, okay, I don't know that there's any stats to back that up. But I'll follow you. Like, you know, if you're an adult, you know, I don't know, follow the rules, do the thing, right? Whatever. Figure out a way. Like, you know, I can go John McCain on it, right? Like, make it easier, right? Get people out of the shadows, make it easier, make them do it legally so we can see where people are and why, right? Okay. But a baby that was born in the field, like, we're like, send that son of a bitch back too?
1: Well,
2: like,
1: he didn't do anything to earn it.
2: And I don't know that he's a criminal, he's a baby.
1: He's probably trans.
2: Yeah.
1: I don't know that.
2: That's not true, though. It's from, they don't allow trans people in Mexico.
1: That's why they're here, though. Why do you think they ran across the border?
2: I'm saying they're not born trans in Mexico.
1: I don't know how it works, Lazo. Well, I just know that it's a problem. And we're going to have to wait on Congress to do something about it because the Supreme Court sure as hell won't. So for now, you can just keep popping out kids here, and I guess they're citizens. Until further notice, that's a rule.
6: 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On 98.9, The Rock. 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
1: Dana Carvey.
0: Look, I know we never actually left, but I'll just say it. 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

0: Because it's too hard to click on every mindless story you see online, we make SlimFast do it for you. 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
1: Yo.
2: Yo.
1: What's going on?
2: Laszlo, dead celebrities. There's plenty of them. I'm sure there's some celebrities out there that you're a fan of that are no longer with us. Movie stars, musicians, athletes, whatever the case. But has it ever crossed your mind that just because you weren't friends with these people in life, just because they didn't know you, doesn't mean that you couldn't spend eternity with them? Because a lot of rich people, I say a lot, a group of rich people, or maybe not so rich people, some of these people maybe aren't necessarily wealthy, they're just dedicating their life to this one goal. They have decided that what they want in life is to make sure that they have planned to spend the afterlife with these dead celebrities by being buried next to them, close to them as possible.
1: Sure.
2: You find a celebrity you're obsessed with, and you say, look, you know, I don't know that anyone knows who I am. I didn't really do anything, all that noteworthy in this life. No one's going to remember me. But I can be buried next to someone who...
3: Then when they walk by,
2: yeah,
3: who's this guy?
2: Who is this jackass?
3: I like
2: Why is he in the crypt right next to Marilyn Monroe? You say, well, because he spent a lot of money to do that. There's quite a few of these people. I don't know that they necessarily charge more or that it's just that these celebrities are already in kind of expensive spots.
1: Are we going to be buried next to each other, me and you?
2: Well,
1: with a

0: You're planning on being buried
1: in hands holding each other, me and you?
0: I was just going to be buried in the backyard of the house. But
1: of your house?
0: Yeah, next to the dog.
1: Oh, no, no, no, no.
0: But we can do whatever.
1: I don't want to die in squalor.
0: Well, this would be the Florida house, because if we were going to get old there, yeah, we'll be
1: old
0: there.
1: Yeah, no, you can't do that.
0: Why?
1: Because it's all swampland. You'll come up.
0: Yeah.
1: Be floating down the street. You don't want that.
0: Well, we're floating down the river into the ocean. I don't know. I thought about getting buried at, like, Hooters, something like that. Saying, hey, make a table out of my ashes.
1: I'm going to have my kids come in there and spread the ashes, throw them on the floor.
0: Yeah, just throw them on the floor.
1: Hey, just walk in, put a little bag, spread it out. Bury me in Hooters.
0: Causing problems in the afterlife.
1: Cause a couple, yeah. Spread a little bit out at, you know, Temptations.
0: Yeah.
1: You know, just the places I love. A little on the golf course, you know, liquor store.
0: Yep. Be remembered always. Well, in 2024.
1: My dad went in the ocean, you know?
0: Yeah, that's so classy.
1: Right. I mean, but, you know, hey, that's what he loved. Put me in the strip club.
0: Yeah. I like, you know, people now, they make these necklaces out of dead people's ashes. Instead of just getting the urn, they make jewelry. They wear this jewelry, you know? I like that.
1: I put them in a hole and then plant a tree on top of it?
0: Yeah, right? Or you could display me. I asked Brooke if she would be willing to have me, you know, posed in some sort of way. Like you see those crazy funerals in Brazil where the guy's posed on a motorcycle because he loved his motorcycle. Maybe he died on his motorcycle. So they have them essentially stuffed and posed on the motorcycle, and then people come by and view the body, and people are like, oh, I can't believe that they're doing this. It's like, well, how is it all that different from posing someone in a casket? I don't know. A casket just seems so claustrophobic, confining. I like the idea of just being out somewhere, like at a museum. Not because I was someone noteworthy, but because people like seeing cool stuff, and a dead body posed on a motorcycle or posed in a recliner or whatever would be cool. You know, like at the museum, they've got that in the modern art section, they've got that security guard. It just looks like an old man standing there. Looks kind of like a real person. Have that be me, except it really is made out of a real person. I know it'll get rotten over time. And
1: pose you somewhere, yeah.
0: Start to flake and all that stuff and rot away. But just at least for a while, you could leave me out. But in 2024, this tech investor...
1: I want my bus. You know, I have a bus. I want it to be right at that...
0: Well, you could
1: that
0: be...
1: That funeral, that graveyard, whatever it is, right on Metcalf. I want my bus to be looking over Metcalf. I'm the mayor of Metcalf.
0: You could
1: and
0: be
1: then down...
0: Inside the bus.
1: So I want that at, like, you know, whatever that is, 127th, and like at 75th in Metcalf, an actual statue of me. Like, like in Seattle where they have Jimi Hendrix.
0: Yeah.
1: I want that on Metcalf of me.
0: Yeah, you should be playing the guitar the same way. Down on your knees.
1: Well, I don't play the guitar. Maybe, you
0: doesn't
1: know,
0: matter.
1: Give
0: they
1: somebody
0: can
1: the finger.
0: Do whatever you want.
1: Boom.
0: Whatever.
1: Like that. Hey, bam.
0: But I do like the idea of your body's actually in there. They just covered your body with bronze. So it is you. If someone were to break open that statue, you're actually inside.
1: Oh, I'm not worried about my body. It's more legacy. Throw my body in the goddamn river.
0: Oh, well, these people are worried about their bodies. They want to be buried next to these dead people.
1: Well, that's not about their bodies. They're more about, right, their legacy.
0: Well, maybe. But in 2024, this tech investor, he's been obsessed his whole life, he says, with Marilyn Monroe. He took this obsession to an extreme when he shelled out about $200,000 for a one-space mausoleum crypt near Marilyn Monroe's final resting place. This is at Pierce Brothers Westwood Village Memorial Park in Los Angeles.
1: Mm-hmm.
0: It's not a family plot. It's not a place for future generations. Just one spot for him. Bought at some sort of auction. I guess they were auctioning off a spot at this crypt. And this guy bought it. He says, I bought the crypt next to Marilyn Monroe because it was a once-in-a-lifetime opportunity to spend eternity with the most iconic actress of all time, and she's definitely my favorite blonde. So, I mean, it sounds like he wants to be close to her. He really loves her. The tech investor, whose future space sits one row above and four spaces to the left of Monroe's, revealed that he sends the late Hollywood starlet flowers on her birthday every single year. That's how much he loves her.
1: That's nice.
0: Not casual fandom. I would say not. You know, if you're spending $200,000 so you can be very close to this person, you're a super fan.
2: Judy Garland is an iconic Hollywood figure, and the Hollywood Forever Cemetery is an iconic location. And as an independent artist, my biggest complaint is not being seen. This ensures that I will be seen forever. I was always a huge Wizard of Oz fan, and of course, as a homosexual, I love musicals. So, yes, it's a pretty good
1: match. You're
2: going to
1: just say I'm a huge Wizard of Oz fan. You didn't have to add. That's redundant.
0: Can you guess who that guy wants to be buried next to?
1: Judy Garland.
0: Yeah. Yep, Judy Garland. Mm-hmm. So who would you be buried next to? I mean, at this point, if you're wanting to spend eternity with a celebrity because
1: that's
0: obsessed,
1: a good question. Right?
0: Who'd it be?
1: When people kind of associate you with that?
0: I was thinking Marilyn Manson would be a good one.
1: He's not dead.
0: Marilyn Monroe. He'll die before me.
1: But you got to know that.
0: If not, sign something in blood that says he promises to be buried next to me.
1: You got
0: to
1: pick somebody dead.
0: Robin Williams?
1: You want to be buried next to Robin Williams? That sounds depressing as hell.
0: Why?
1: Because he was depressed and sad.
0: He's a funny man. Paul Walker?
1: Jim Morrison?
0: You don't think
1: that's
0: cool? You don't think Paul Walker's cool?
1: James Dean?
0: Sean Connery.
1: He's not dead, dumbass.
0: Sean Connery's dead?
1: Oh, sorry.
0: Jesus, who do you think I was talking about?
1: I don't know. I didn't think Sean Connery's dead. I'm sad now. I would pick somebody. I know I'm trying to think. G.G. Allen?
0: No,
1: I'm
0: trying to pee and poop on that
1: pee
0: place.
1: And they drink booze on them. I'm trying to think like Jim Morrison, James Dean, G.G. Allen. These are people that we know people show up to. And, you know, party at. Or I would go the other route, like, but I can make the tombstone no matter what it says. So it could be like, you know, maybe next to Babe Ruth. And then I could just put my name in, like, you know, Captain New York Yankees, this year to this year, 433 home runs. Just make it up.
0: Right next to
1: him. And people walk by and be like, oh, goddamn, man.
0: Who's this guy? Oh, okay.
1: That's
0: Lazo,
1: cool, man.
0: Didn't know.
1: Right, Lazo. I didn't know that. 413 home runs for the Yankees, huh? Cool, must have hung out with Babe Ruth. That, you know, now you're starting a legacy.
0: I was going to put you next to Patrick Swayze because...
1: I don't know who he is. It could be Kurt Russell. That's not good. I'd be confused in the afterlife.
0: I feel like you'd know then. And every time someone comes to visit Patrick Swayze...
1: I don't know the difference between Patrick Swayze and Kurt Russell. I don't. I really don't.
0: But one's dead, so there's that. That should make it a little easier. The guy who hasn't made a movie in a while. Roadhouse.
1: And some of them I can, like... You know, it's like Kurt Russell is in that stupid Goldie Hawn movie where they fall
0: overboard.
1: Right, yeah. But like, I don't know if you start naming like Dirty Dancing.
0: Swayze.
1: Man.
0: Point Break.
1: Is that Swayze? Yeah. See, I would think Kurt Russell because I think like, I don't think the Dirty Dancing guy can pull off that. See, I just get confused. They look the same to me.
0: And Roadhouse. Like it's really just Roadhouse, Point Break, and Dirty Dancing.
1: Who
0: those
1: was,
0: are the big ones.
1: New York City, New York City, like
0: Yes, that's Kurt Russell.
1: Snake.
0: Escape from New York.
1: Yeah, see, now I would think that's crazy.

0: Brotherhood of the Traveling.
1: Boom, Patrick Swayze.
0: I don't know. I just know that name. Is it a book or something? It's. I feel like that's familiar. The Sisterhood of the Traveling Pants. But
1: yeah, I don't know what it is. But yeah, you know what I'm talking about.
0: What about George Michael?
1: What about him?
0: You could be buried next to him. Kurt Cobain, Whitney Houston.
1: Oh, none of that.
0: Thinking of musicians.
1: Exciting.
0: You said something about Jimi Hendrix earlier.
1: Well, I mean his statue. You
0: know, I know. Yeah, no, Johnny Cash. He's dead.
1: None of that sounds good.
0: Michael Jackson.
1: No.
0: You could be buried next to him like you were someone who went to his house when you were a kid.
1: You could be buried underneath him like you wanted to be in real life.
0: Tupac, you could be buried next to Tupac.
1: Buried ass up. You bring Michael's milk every night.
0: John Lennon, you could be buried next to him.
1: No, none of that sounds good. No.
0: You could pay to be buried next to
1: him. I think more
0: him.
1: Athletes probably. Babe Ruth, like that old stuff, you know, when people don't really know. Like, bury me next to Ty Cobb. You know, and just be like, you know, Ty Cobb's one black friend. That's it, right? Like, and people are like, goddamn.
0: I mean, I thought there was a chance that you would go athlete, but, you know, there are things that could make the movie star or I guess any celebrity interesting.
1: But I'd like it to be somebody that people go see.
0: Right.
1: Like,
0: well, so people go see John Lennon. And I was thinking if they change my name on there to say David Chapman and put it next to Lennon.
1: Yeah, like call yourself Big Dave Chapman.
0: Yeah, that's right. Mark David Chapman right here. Next to Lennon. And people
1: but,
0: get
1: I mean,
0: really
1: you
0: confused.
1: Could be like, you know, just next to Kennedy.
0: Yeah.
1: Right? And have your name Oswald. Like, you know, you American hero, Blaslow, Lee. Right? And then people are like, God damn, man. Like, your legacy would be way more than it ever was. And people weren't going to check that. They're like, American hero. Like, you know, you walk by, you're looking at Kennedy's, like, who's it? And you see it.
0: Well, these
1: make it
0: people-
1: big with an American flag, like, in honor of American war hero, right? And people just buy that.
0: These people in this New York Post article are... At least they claim, all wanting to be buried next to these celebrities because they love these celebrities. So if you were just wanting to be buried next to someone because you love them, then that
1: would
0: change things. Then who would it be?
1: It would be you.
0: Well, that's very nice of you, but I'm not a celebrity, so...
1: You are a celebrity.
0: That's why I thought you might pick Swayze or, you know, someone that you love.
1: You're a celebrity, and I would like to be buried next to you.
2: Aw.
0: It's very nice of you, but I don't believe you.
1: You don't? What would lead you not to believe me?
0: I just don't know who I want to spend eternity with. I've never met these people, you know? So what makes me think that we'd get along right next to each other for the next however long, hundreds of years, thousands of years?
1: We would get along
0: fine. I want to be stuffed. Just stuff me and pose me somewhere.
1: I'll stuff you alive.
0: I know you will. I know you will, Daddy.
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1: Yo!
0: From Churchill Laszlo, 99 The Rock, lit. Some guy texted into our text line, 913-586-7989. Says, Laszlo, I DM'd you on Twitter. I rarely check my Twitter messages. So I went over there and I checked it. Remember the guy who sold me when you couldn't get him? And I was one of the only people to get it for Christmas, the Xbox?
1: Yep.
0: That same guy who met me in the Target parking lot was like, I got one to sell to you at cost, right?
1: Yeah.
0: I didn't pay extra for it or anything. That guy DM'd me. He was like, I got your PS5, bro. I'll beat you in Target. And gave me a
1: That's
0: super good price
1: for it.
0: That's how I
1: was
0: PS5.
1: Yeah.
0: So this time I was looking for a PS5. He said, he's got me. Same guy. Look at that. Years and years, me and this guy doing business like that.
1: You need a PS5 right now?
0: To send to, college. To, send to college. So I'll just grab one.
1: Nice.
0: Yeah. So I told him, hey, you know, I don't need it right now. Hold it for a minute. I'll pick it up when I get back from vacation. We're going on vacation soon, right?
1: Well, yeah. What about a Switch 2? You got one of those yet? Mm. I figure if he's, you know, got stuff, hook that up too.
0: Nah,
1: seems like people like
0: those. I had the Switches. He never, you know, they used them.
1: It's about saying
0: it was like really like, you know, like they would get really into it for like 3 weeks or 4 weeks or maybe 2 months. And then I'd just see him, the Switches laying around. They'd be back to playing, you know, the Xbox or the PS5 or whatever. So
1: yeah, some people love them. To me, it's you know, it's like a little bit like playing games on your phone, but people love them. So
0: anyway, so there you go.
1: Well, good looking out, buddy. Appreciate you.
0: Kenny

0: from Middle K Construction. Text me. He's coming over this week to put the reinforcements underneath my deck, build the overhang from my roof to the back patio, and build a big outdoor, like, gazebo space built into my house to then
1: put the hot tub
0: put
1: on?
0: The hot tub on my deck.
1: Nice. The hot tub is happening. Yeah. Sweet.
0: He's like, I got you, man.
1: Man, hot tubs on the deck. So many good memories.
0: With a, you know, with the cover that goes all the way down, built into the deck.
1: That'll be sweet.
0: Man. I already just moved in to work on our buddy's house. Our boss's house, right?
1: Yeah. Yeah. Not to build a hot tub, though.
0: No, I think he did some siding or whatever. Yeah. But if you need something done, give him a call.
1: Well, Laszlo.
0: Our guy. I'm excited about that. I could have a hot tub, like, you know, by football
1: winter.
0: Season.
1: That'd be nice.
0: Man. I mean, like, right now, I don't necessarily need one. But I don't know, can you fill those things up with cold water?
1: I'm sure you can.
0: Put ice in there?
1: Sure.
0: That'd be nice.
1: If you wanted to, I don't know if you have to deal with chlorine and stuff at that size. I think you do. But.
0: Well, he said, like, I was like, man, I don't want to deal with all that. You know what I mean? And he was like, look, I've had one for, like, 3 years. I figured it out. He's like, I'm going to set it up. And, like, I've gone through all the, like, this was the mistake. This was the mistake. Mm-hmm. Don't get this. Get this. Use this. He's like, I've done it. I'm just going to hook it up for you. That way you can skip all the 12 months of trying to figure. No, the 12 months of trying to figure out exactly what you do
1: tinkering
0: to
1: with
0: make
1: levels.
0: It work. Right. Like, yeah. I got you. I'm just going to set it up the exact same way. And I was like, all right, man. I'm pretty excited about that.
1: You know who else you could call?
0: Your mom?
1: Call Summer.
0: What would I call her for?
1: Because she's got tickets for Evanescence.
0: Oh, right. Yeah, sure.
1: The Rock is proud to present Evanescence with Spirit Box. That show is Sunday the 12th at the all-new Morton Amphitheater. If you want those free tickets, just be the ninth caller right now. 913-586-7989. You can get complete concert info at 989therock.com. And Laszlo.
0: Yeah.
1: We're going to do the news next, and there's big sports news that has bled over into the regular news. Well, I'm sure you saw by now.
0: I didn't see anything.
1: Oh, you didn't?
0: I only get my news from you. Oh, I don't pay attention to anything.
1: Big, big, big sports news.
0: Yeah.
1: So big that we can't wait till sports.
0: Give me a hint.
1: One of the biggest athletes of all time.
0: LeBron James.
1: Yes.
0: All right. Oh, he wants to leave the Lakers, right?
1: I figured you saw something about this. Is he done finally? I mean, the guy's like 40-some years old. We'll tell you.
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2: 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Sunny today, 94. Clear tonight, 78. Partly cloudy tomorrow, 95.
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2: Yo. Hit me with that news and information.
3: Man, I'll tell you what. It's not easy being so smart and so locked into these true crime stories and always having some idea what's going on before the general public. I mean, you know, I watch a lot of true crime. What can I say?
2: Sure, you like it. But Bitches love crime.
3: If you recall, when Nancy Guthrie, that old gal in Arizona, showed up missing, the very first thing that happened was the sheriff's department down there came out and gave this press conference. They'd been to the house. She wasn't there. It looked like there'd been foul play. And during this press conference, and this happened fairly shortly after they'd done their initial welfare check and realized she was gone and that there was, you know, blood, signs of a struggle. They said that they were, you know, now waiting for word from kidnappers or a ransom note. And I was like, wait, what? I thought that was really bizarre. And at the time I said, won't that, if they must have some reason to believe that someone has kidnapped her for money, other than just signs of a struggle, she's not there. Because I've never heard the cops come out and just say that, especially when you consider that that would almost certainly inspire phony letters, people to pretend like they had Nancy, people wanting money for nothing. And it didn't take long before they got that. And bitches for free. That's when they got their
2: Dire Straits to me.
3: They got their first letter pretty quickly after that. And that first letter was the one that went to TMZ, the local news, and the police all at the same time. That was one of the two letters that included the information about crypto, demanding all this money, and that the police said they, the FBI, whatever, I think it was the FBI, but they had said that they were going to put a little bit of money into that crypto account to see if they could trace these people, and then they put a little bit of money into the crypto account, and they never heard back from them. Then they also got the fake demand, ransom demand from that guy that they caught immediately. They put his face all over the news and said, hey, we caught this guy. He was doing it from his phone. I don't remember how much money he was demanding, but we know that at the time they said, we know at least one of these demands is totally fake and without merit. We've already booked the guy. Then there were more letters. Time went on. They never found the guy. We got the video, the black and white Ring doorbell video. And that was the only real update. Other than that, it was just these letters. Which ones are real? Which ones are fake? And then a few days ago, the FBI came out and said, hey, and we thought maybe it was just to try and bring attention back to the case because it had gotten quiet. No one was talking about it. But the FBI came out a few days ago and said, hey, the two letters with those ransom demands early on were from the same people. And the media definitely interpreted that as, hey, those are the only real letters. Right. Those were the headlines all across the internet that, okay, the FBI has said that they only believe those two letters to be genuine and that those letters also included one of the letters, I guess a second letter, included information about how Nancy Guthrie had died shortly after the kidnapping. They were very sorry to the family, but never mind about the money. See you later. And that was the end of it. Also, the news came out that maybe the feds had screwed up by trying to lowball the kidnappers by putting a small amount of money into that crypto account and see if they could trace them because they never heard back from them. And that may have been a miscalculation on their part because they never heard from them again. And now they've lost contact. Well, guess what? The FBI has put out another major update as of last night. If you watch cable news at all, you may have seen.
4: So a major twist in the disappearance of Savannah Guthrie's mother, Nancy Guthrie. Federal investigators now say that all three so-called kidnapping notes linked to the case, fake. Nancy vanished from her Tucson home in late January. Investigators believe that she was abducted after this blood that was linked to her was found outside the home. Surveillance video captured the masked intruder near the property. But now the FBI tells Reuters that none of the messages sent to media outlets claiming to be from the kidnappers or from someone who knows the kidnappers were genuine. Investigators determined that the first two notes from February came from the same sender, one even reportedly claiming Nancy died, and after placing cryptocurrency into an account provided in one demand, the money was never touched. So that, along with other forensic evidence, led agents to conclude seemingly that the notes were hoaxes. And this development raises new questions about whether Nancy was ever taken for ransom at all.
3: Oh, weird. So okay. Here we are now saying that maybe she was never taken for ransom at all and that these ransom notes were all hoaxes. None of it was real. And then, get this, this is from Fox News. When Pima County Sheriff Chris Nanos openly speculated about waiting on ransom demands so early in the investigation, it was incredibly unusual for law enforcement. Standard protocol usually keeps those cards close to the chest precisely to avoid bad actors, scammers, and internet trolls trying to take advantage of a high-profile family's nightmare. Because Nancy Guthrie is the mother of Savannah Guthrie, the host of The Today Show, the case immediately drew massive national attention, creating a perfect storm for a scenario where we have bad actors and scammers. And then here, this is from The Independent. The notes were pure opportunism. The FBI officially determined that the series of ransom notes sent to the media outlets like TMZ and local news were entirely bogus. One repeat emailer even demanded a single Bitcoin in exchange for information.
2: Oh, that's what we're talking about today.
3: Only later to claim that time was no longer of the essence and that Nancy had died. The FBI has explicitly stated that these were cruel hoaxes, and they've already made arrests related to people sending fake notes. While the ransom demands were completely fabricated by scammers looking for a quick payout, the underlying case is still being treated as a very real forced abduction, home security footage, blah, blah, blah, blah. But as to whether or not she was ever taken for ransom money, not so clear now. That's all up in the air.
2: What do you think?
3: Well, I said I thought it was weird from the beginning because they came out and gave that press conference. And now to see The Independent come out and say, or Fox News to come out and say, it was really weird for the sheriff to come out and do that so early on in the investigation. You're supposed to hold those cards close and that it just, you know, opened the floodgates for scammers. That's exactly what I said. Summer, yes, you remember early days, we looked at each other. I kept saying, does it not seem weird that they just said that? They have to have a reason. And I thought for sure that they were going to eventually come out and say, here's why we said that during the press conference. We already had reason to believe that this was a ransom situation, that they were going to want money. They took her from, you know, a ransom purposes to get rich. It wasn't like they went in, she accidentally died, and they were trying to hide the body or whatever. They took her because they wanted money, and here's why we believe that. Not just because she was gone and because her daughter makes a lot of money on the Today Show, but that there was more to it than that. And? But they never did. They never came out that. Instead, they just went with all of these different ransom notes. And as of just a few days ago, we had, you know, whittled this all down to the FBI saying, oh, well, only those first two notes were from the same sender. We believe that those notes were actually from the same sender. And the media ran with, those are the only real notes. Those two notes that we talked about a lot in the early days, those are the only real notes. And the FBI, it almost feels like they're trying to clear this up by updating the media and saying, no, those were fake.
2: Okay.
3: There was, we don't think that
2: they were. Well, now there is none. They just killed this lady?
3: So now, yeah, we don't know.
2: Why can't they find her?
3: Good question. I don't know.
2: Wait, how does the FBI know that they're fake?
3: And they're not saying that.
2: If they don't know where she is.
3: She wasn't taken for ransom. They're just saying that the ransom notes that you guys have all been talking about, none of them are real.
5: But with Savannah Guthrie, though, didn't she respond to the ransom notes being like, what did the FBI
3: tell her? At that point in time, they may have thought, these could be real. I don't know when they determined that they were fake. I mean, in some ways, the news last night almost made it sound like the FBI is just now coming out with this, that we've now determined that those notes were fake. I don't know. Maybe they were upset by the media speculating that the FBI had screwed up by trying to put a small amount of money into that Bitcoin account to trace them. Because there were a lot of different outlets saying, yeah, they screwed up there. They decided they were going to see if they could, you know, track them down by putting whatever it was, $1,000, $100 into that account. And instead, it just pissed off the kidnappers and they never heard from him again. Maybe that was reason enough for the FBI to say, no, we didn't screw that up. It's just because they're not real. These aren't the actual kidnappers. They didn't have her. Who knows
2: but
3: why
2: still,
3: they decided.
2: With all that, that's great.
3: She's still
2: gone. You're telling me you didn't have all this information, but how do you know that if you don't know where she is?
3: Yeah, I don't know how they know that they're not saying.
2: How do you know something's fake if you don't know?
3: Other than to say that they have made some arrests related to people sending fake notes. Well, yeah, we know about that one guy. Are there other arrests related to fake notes? I don't remember if there was more than one.
2: I remember that.
3: This article in The Independent says arrests, plural. It's like, well, maybe there was a second one that I'm not remembering. I just remember the one.
2: I just remember the one guy in Florida.
3: Who was sending the text from his phone. or emails from his phone or whatever. He wasn't all that cunning or clever. It seemed like they caught him immediately. Have there been other arrests? Wouldn't we know? Wouldn't the media know that if there had been other arrests? I don't know. But the whole idea that she was taken for a ransom has now been called into question. They're not saying, the media's not saying, oh, she definitely wasn't taken for ransom. They're just saying, now we don't know if she was taken for ransom. It's all up in the air. We do know that the FBI said those notes weren't real. Those original notes that we'd been saying just a few days ago were the only real ones. The FBI is saying those weren't real. They weren't the real kidnappers. They were real notes. They just weren't from the real kidnappers. They were hoaxes. So, yeah, I guess we start back from square one, which is that this lady's missing. There's blood at the scene, and they can't find her. Seems kind of crazy.
2: They still can't find
3: her. You had that much attention, those many resources thrown at this case, and you still haven't been able to find her.
2: And you're telling us that, well, they weren't kidnappers, so they weren't pros at this. You see what I'm saying? They weren't pros at this, even if they were, you know, seasoned robbery criminals. They're not, I wouldn't imagine they're seasoned at disposing of bodies, so how can you not?
3: They haven't said that they weren't, that she wasn't taken for a ransom, that she wasn't kidnapped for a ransom. They've just said that those letters weren't real. So now the media is saying, well, was she even kidnapped for ransom? Now we don't have any real proof that she was taken for ransom or any real evidence that she was taken for ransom. If you're saying that those letters weren't real, maybe they know something we don't in regards to her actually being taken for ransom and they're just not telling us. But as of right now, based on everything that they have told the media, we don't know. These news outlets are saying, well, we no longer have any real reason to speculate that she was taken for ransom. We just know that she was gone and there were signs of a struggle. So we can assume that she was killed, but we don't know why. We don't know if it was an accident. We don't know where she is. We don't know anything.
2: It's hard for me to believe that you can't find her.
3: I know. It's crazy. Crazy, crazy, crazy. And then I told you that there was sports news that's so big we couldn't wait until sports to talk about it.
6: LeBron James delivering a game-changing announcement to the NBA ahead of an unprecedented 24th season.
7: LeBron James has officially announced he's leaving the Los Angeles Lakers.
6: The King is on the market for a new team. The Lakers confirming his departure in a statement, writing, "We will always be thankful for his 8 years with the Lakers." LeBron responding with his thanks. Truly an honor to wear the purple and gold. A source close to LeBron telling NBC News he realized it's the right move for the Lakers and for him to move on, but he's not ready to stop playing.
3: Lazo, I know you think that he's the greatest of all time by quite a bit. Oh, I thought you did.
2: No, I do not. I'm a Kareem Abdul-Jabbar guy.
3: Okay, you just think he's better than Jordan.
2: I do not.
3: Oh.
2: But I am a Kareem guy.
3: What do you think about him continuing to play basketball?
2: Here's the thing where I start to change, and I know I say that. I am a Kareem guy. I am a Jordan guy. But, I mean, the way he's played the last couple of years is like unbelievable. So you're like,
3: he's
2: okay, 41. Maybe. Yeah.
3: It's pretty
2: crazy.
3: But he's
2: still crushing it.
3: Yeah.
2: Like, I don't know. Do you know what his averages were?
3: I just saw actually something the other day, and I don't know anything about basketball.
2: Like, when I read him, I was like, all right,
3: how well he's been
2: to
3: playing for the last however many years at his age. And I was like, wow, I wonder if this is to the skeptics out there.
2: 20 points a game. 60
3: evidence.
2: Games played, 20 points, 6 rebounds, 7 assists. I mean, that's unreal. Unreal. So, yeah. No, I'm a Kareem Jordan guy, Kobe. But, I mean, it's getting harder to argue against him.
3: And has anyone ever played at this level?
2: At his age?
3: At his age?
2: No, but I mean, I'd have to see how long Kareem, he might be, you know, at this point longer than Kareem.
3: Yeah. I didn't know. But
2: no, I don't follow basketball enough for that to be right off the top of my head. But
3: I was a little surprised that he said that he was going to keep playing. I knew that he was playing well only because I literally saw someone talking about it on social media within the last couple of weeks. So
2: I mean, he's still obviously good enough. There's no doubt about that.
3: I guess we've, you know, you get to that level. We've talked about this a million times with different athletes.
2: No,
3: you
2: there
3: don't
2: is
3: get to that level
2: be
3: without
2: said.
3: Being competitive.
2: Yeah, he's great. There's something to be said, you know. The argument, you know, that, you know, he's played a song. You know, Kareem did 4 years of college. So, you know, there's extra games there where Kareem didn't come out right out of high school. So you got 4 years there. What would he have done? Right.
3: But to play at his age still, you know.
2: Yeah, but I'm saying Kareem's overall career. Yeah, I'm saying Kareem did 4 years of college basketball, where LeBron had four extra years
3: of NBA
2: in the NBA because he didn't.
3: Yeah, so for his overall stats, but to play as well as he is at this age is still impressive. I mean, just looking here, Jordan was 30 years old when he had his first. It says, okay, in 1993, when Jordan was 30 years old, he shocked the world, saying that he was going to go play baseball after winning his first three-peat with the Chicago Bulls. And he had his second retirement in 1999. He was 36 years old when he retired again after finishing his second three-peat with the Bulls. Third and final retirement, he was 40 when he officially played his final NBA game with the Wizards. Kareem, let's see, 20 seasons in the NBA. He retired at the conclusion of the 88-89 season. He was 42.
2: Okay. So it's the same age, about.
3: Yeah.
2: But if Jordan, you look at Kareem's stats, at the end there, his Kareem's last season, he averaged 10 points.
3: Okay.
2: The second to last season, he averaged 14 points. You got to go to the season before where he was like 17, 20, 20, 20, 20, 20. So the last couple of years, I mean, still a good player, but not playing at LeBron's level.
3: Yeah.
2: So now, granted, he played 14 more games than LeBron did. So, you know, he played more. Wasn't getting the same amount of minutes. So, you know. But, you know, even if you just do the averages, LeBron averaged more points and more rebounds than Kareem did in his last year.
3: No. So he's obviously so good enough to play.
2: There's no doubt about that. But, like, take away, then again, you know, you can't really do the math, but take away the 4 years, one, two, three, four, where they would be on just NBA miles on their legs. You know what I'm saying? Mm-hmm. Like, here's the NBA miles. Then that last year, you know, to make it even, Kareem's averaging 22 points and 8 rebounds a game. So,
3: wait, don't we give the benefit to LeBron for having to play 4 more years in the NBA, to having those NBA miles?
2: Well, I give it to Kareem because he's now his 20th season is actually his 24th season.
3: Wasn't it in college?
2: Well, right, but LeBron didn't play in college.
3: Right, so he played
2: so
3: more
2: extra
3: seasons.
2: 4 seasons where Kareem had to go out and play full seasons of basketball that don't count towards his NBA statistics.
3: Yeah, I get that for the overall stats for sure.
2: Right,
3: yeah,
2: and the like amount of games played, right.
3: But for how you're playing each season in your older years, I didn't know if you were giving the benefit to LeBron since he's got more years playing
2: NBA. No, because so now in Kareem's 20th season... Mm-hmm. Would really be his 24th season if LeBron had to play 4 years of college. You see what I'm saying?
3: Yeah, I was just looking at their age.
2: He's got
3: 39 years old. How are you playing? 40 years old. How are you playing? That sort of thing.
2: Right.
3: Like at that age, how are you holding up and how well are you playing in those later years? Also, I would assume that playing in the NBA is harder than playing in college, but I have no idea. So the point is, LeBron is good enough to play in the NBA. There's no doubt about it.
2: He's awesome.
3: Is it a situation where you'd rather go out when you're playing great,
2: he's not going to go out being bad. But I don't care how old he's not going to be a bad basketball player. I mean, Duke could probably play 9 more years and still be a serviceable guy off the bench. He's that good.
3: Would he do
2: 20 points a game? No.
3: Sure.
2: But do I think in 5 years, if LeBron decided to go, could he be the seventh man off the bench and play pretty well? Yeah.
3: Someone would want to pay him to play on their team.
2: Yeah,
3: and that, I think, would be cool. I like it. I like when you see those pitchers come out from the bullpen and they're 45 years old or whatever. A little heavy set. And you're like, look at this guy. He's still a professional athlete. Exactly.
2: It's a little different, too. That, you know, I love it, too. Pitchers, when they come out and do it and they're 45 and they're like, man, I can still throw the ball 100 miles an hour.
3: 4 or 5 times.
2: I like that. But, I mean, I also realize as a baseball fan, the biggest, like, it's different than running. You know, I don't want to quote airplane, but like, my dad said, you got lazy. And he's like, yeah, have him haul his ass up and down the court for, you know, 50 minutes. You know, that's a little different than going out and pitching.
3: I'm saying just in general, I'm all for it. It's even more impressive to play basketball at that age.
2: Yeah,
3: I agree.
2: Of course.
3: But I'm just all for these guys continuing to play in their older years.
2: Cause, as long as they're good.
3: And I get the idea that it doesn't matter how rich you are. It doesn't matter that you're not playing the best ball you've ever played. That you just... Once you retire, that part of your life is totally over and it's all you've known and that's scary and you want to feel like you're still contributing as long as you can, go for it. I got nothing against you. Exactly. I got
2: nothing wrong. Like, I'm looking at that, you know?
3: And now wherever you go to play, wherever LeBron goes, think about how exciting that is for that team. How many tickets you sell this season. You've got LeBron playing for you.
2: LeBron played 60 games and averaged 20 points. That's awesome. Like, that's legit. And the year before, 24 points, 25 points, 28 points. Like, there's no slowing down in him. I mean, maybe if you say that 20 points is a slowdown, but...
3: What if he went to play for the Pistons?
2: I hope not.
3: Why?
2: I just don't like him.
3: But you would if he put on a Pistons jersey.
2: It's been too long. Like, there's guys who have gone on, like, you know, like I didn't Joe love Montana Rasheed Wallace when he came from the Blazers, but after, you know, now he's my guy. I love him. I don't know that I could look at
3: LeBron as
2: honestly,
3: a
2: LeBron or Jordan, you know, if that would have happened where I'm like, I like this guy, it would make me not like the Pistons more than it would make me like them.
3: I definitely see with Jordan, because the Bulls being rivals, I didn't know what is the LeBron thing just because you personally
2: don't like
3: LeBron?
2: No, I don't.
3: Okay. Well, LeBron, if you're listening, take your talent somewhere other than Detroit, please.
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0: Yo. Church Lazo, 98.9 The Rock. Somebody just told me it's Bobby Bonilla Day.
1: Oh, it all is?
0: Right. Yeah.
1: I feel like we've missed that.
0: That's awesome.
1: A couple of years in the past.
0: Bobby Bonilla just made $1.1 million from the Mets. Love Bobby Bonilla.
1: Can you explain the story for those who don't know?
0: Well, he signed a contract years and years ago. I'd have to know what it is, but let me find

0: not out the exact number of it for you, but it's Bobby Bonilla, played for the Mets, got his salary deferred, and so let's see. Bonilla Day.
1: How to spell.
0: I just want to get it for you, but it's crazy. Bonilla. But yeah.
1: In years past, we've tried to turn this into a
0: every July 1st is known in baseball as Bobby Bonilla Day. Bobby Bonilla hasn't played for the New York Mets since 1999, but today he gets a check for $1.1 million. This is his 16th annual payment. In 2000, the Mets wanted to get Bonilla off the roster, but still owed him $5.9 million. Instead of paying him immediately, they negotiated a deferred payment deal. Bonilla agreed to wait until 2011, and in return, the money would earn 8% annual interest. The result, the Mets pay him $1 million every July 1st from 2011 through 2035. Crazy.
1: Pretty sweet.
0: Ownership believed they could earn more. You want the crazy part of this story? And most people don't talk about this. Is that the way, why the Mets owners did it, they were like, well, we'll make more than 8%. We don't pay them now. We keep the money and we'll invest the money. We'll make more than the 8%, right? And then it's a net win for us.
1: Yeah.
0: The problem is, what happened, you know?
1: Nope.
0: They invested the money with Bernie Madoff.
1: Maybe we did tell me that.
0: His money was invested with Bernie Madoff and boom. There you go.
1: Madoff. Man, sucks. Sorry, guys. Mm-hmm. Well, happy, what do we call it? Bonilla Day or Bobby Day? Bobby Bonilla Day? Whatever.
0: Right. It's almost. I mean, at the time, the Mets were like, we're going to make more money. Good. Yeah. Like, we'll pay. We don't mind paying you.
1: Yeah.
0: Well, we saved the money. We got it invested with this Madoff guy. It pays us more than 8%. If we're making 12% on our money, then we've made 4%. Like, as a business deal. It's not bad until you realize, son of a bitch.
1: Yeah.
0: We're not making 12% of our money, right? But there you go.
1: And it's almost the 4th. Are you doing anything for the 4th? Do you have big plans for the 4th of July?
0: Royals game.
1: That's what you guys are doing?
0: Yeah. I mean, you know, you can see the fireworks from my backyard.
1: Which ones? Oh, like the corporate local woods? Fireworks?
0: Well, I don't. Yeah, you can't see them from Japan. If
1: I didn't know if it was. I didn't know if it was like something people would know. Like you said, Royals, and he said you can see the fireworks. I'm like, wait, you can't see the Royals fireworks. No, I don't think so.
0: Local fireworks.
1: So
0: yeah.
1: I get what you're saying. There's corporate fireworks woods. At corporate woods.
0: Yeah, you can see it from my backyard.
1: Are you grilling out?
0: I have to see when's that Royals game. What time is it?
1: I don't know. Is it a 1 o'clock game or is it different?
0: Because they might do it at night because then they do the fireworks.
1: Well, I know you like to grill out. I don't know if you still grill out like you used to.
0: I do.
1: But this thing from Bloomberg, because of the 4th, they put out this thing about what you're never supposed to grill. And everybody likes to...

0: grill burgers out. I mean, everyone grills burgers out. I'm sure you grill steaks.
1: I do.
0: Chicken.
1: I do.
0: Pork chops. Brats, all that stuff. Mm-hmm. You might be surprised.
1: I started doing ribs and figured it out without a smoker.
0: Now, but you did have the smoker for a second, or no?
1: Yeah, I just don't use it.
0: Oh, I thought.
1: But now I do. Like I got this whole thing figured out how to smoke ribs on a charcoal grill. Pretty good.
0: And it doesn't take 6 hours.
1: It does.
0: Oh, it still does. Okay. Yeah. It's just you don't need the smoker.
1: Yeah, it works better than a smoker using charcoal. Okay. I figured it out. You know, with deferred heat, I've got it.
0: I wonder if people who are so into the smokers, if that's still going strong or if it was a bit of a hype.
1: Yeah.
0: Because it felt like for a while, I knew a lot of people who were using their smokers constantly. My issue with grilling out has always been the heat here. It's just so miserable. I liked grilling out for a little while, or I tried grilling out. But one, I could easily mess up my food because it's hard to keep the temperatures right. But I just hated going outside and being hot and dealing with bugs.
1: I'm kind of a charcoal grill expert. I've got it figured out.
0: And I had a gas grill, so.
1: Yeah, well, the gas grill's even easier. It goes quick, right?
0: Yeah, and it should have been easier to keep the temperature the same, yet I still had issues with it a lot of times. And it's like, man, this could have been better if I done it inside.
1: What are we doing here?
0: It's just
1: easy, hot side, cool side.
0: Inconsistency was my issue. But here's the things they said you should never grill out. Shish kebabs.
1: Why?
0: When else
1: I do it all the time.
0: When else would you do this? I mean, are people making shish kebabs in the house?
1: That seems like a super
0: easy way to go. Yeah, it says...
1: Like, that's the easy one. It's like, you know, hot side, cool side, turn it, boom, boom, boom, 2 minutes each. Put it on the cool side, boom.
0: They say they are actually okay to put on the grill, but not the way most people do it. So vegetables tend to cook faster than meat. You're supposed to not put everything on the skewer at the same time. Put meat on one, put veggie on the others, and put them on there at different times that they are not, you're not overcooking the veggies and whatever.
1: No.
0: But no one's making those inside. If you're putting together skewers, you're doing it for the grill.
1: Right, you take the skewer, and you put the charcoal only on one side of the grill, right? I guess you got a gas grill, only light half of it. That's why it's got two knobs. You open up, put one side on, open it up. You put 2 minutes, 2 minutes, 2 minutes, right? Now everything's kind of cooked, right? And then you put it on the cool side and then close it and let it cook over there. And then, boom. You don't just put it on completely hot charcoal for 7 minutes. That doesn't make any sense. You have a hot side and a cold side. That's why they have sides.
0: Well,
1: I'll kill somebody.
0: I have grills that are going unused. If someone needs a grill for the fourth,
1: what kind you got?
0: I don't know. I got that gas grill. That one's actually been used. But then that smoker, I need to actually try using again. I tried once, and things did not go well. So I need to try again. I've got all the pellets. I've got everything. It's just every time, it's like, oh, yeah, I got to wake up at 4 in the morning.
1: Is it electric?
0: Partially. For the smoker?
1: Yeah.
0: Yeah, part of it. You plug in for the pellets, because it's got to turn the pellets. And then... Yeah, I guess that's the only part that would ever be electric on a smoker, right? Well, there are those little
1: Foreman
0: type smoker things that people use, like
1: real
0: condo
1: smokers that use it that are electric. So,
0: But is the electricity just for the pellets? I don't know. Anyhow, yes, it does require electricity at least for the pellet part. But it's a big smoker.
1: You should just give me the smoker that I asked for you years ago. You told me no. Your brother bought it for you.
0: I can't give it away. That's just it. I can't. It's a
1: gift. Just said if anybody wants it, except for me.
0: The grill. If
1: you
0: want
1: the
0: grill.
1: I got a couple grills that I don't use if anybody wants it for the 4th of July.
0: And then I said, smoker I got to start using again. I said,
1: son of a bitch.
0: I said, I don't know what kind of grill it is. You're not supposed to cook anything with melty cheese, especially processed type cheese. Melts through the grates on your grill and... I don't know, messes up your grill, so you're not supposed to put melty cheese on the grill. Pork chops is number 5. This is Bloomberg. I didn't make this up. They say you lose all the fat when you cook pork chops on the grill, so they're much better if you cook them in a pan.
1: Right. I would say there's something to that.
0: You're not supposed to cook pork chops.
1: I would still cook them on the...
0: Or sorry, fish.
1: On the grill, but yeah.
0: They say most fish, including salmon, it tends to cook much better at low heat, so you should cook it inside.
1: It's like they don't... All right, I'm done with this.
0: Pizza.
1: It's like they don't know the hot side, cool side thing.
0: Well,
1: what about
0: the steak maybe the charcoal.
1: Method?
0: Maybe they're thinking of charcoal people.
1: Yeah. Well, yeah, you put charcoal on one side of it. You don't have to spread it out over the whole thing. What about the snake method?
0: What's that?
1: Well, you take like charcoal, right? Make a little pile of it, okay?
0: Mm-hmm.
1: And then just put charcoal all the way around the outside of your grill. Got it? Light the centerpiece, the one where you put more charcoal.

0: circle, right? And it will slowly start the other ones on fire as it goes. Set whatever you want in there, and it'll act like a smoker and last for hours because you're not lighting all the charcoal at once. Mm. If you want
1: to, you're doing the ribs?
0: Yeah. If you want to do a hot side, cold side, put everything on one side. You cook it there for a couple minutes, then put it over on the cool side. Not everything has to be under direct heat.
1: Well, for the fish...
0: Damn, man, I sound like my dad. Like, people are pissing me off.
1: For the fish, they
0: not
1: say...
0: Not that hard.
1: They say the issue is the smoke. They say the smoke hides the flavor. It cooks better inside on low heat without all that smoke, if you want the taste. Pizza, they say most girls are not going to cook
0: taste,
1: evenly enough
0: maybe
1: for
0: if
1: pizza.
0: You said that about fish, okay. But I like put, like, two pieces of cherry wood in there with the salmon, and I think
1: well,
0: it's
1: and if you don't like the taste of salmon and it's hiding and the smoke's hiding the flavor, maybe that's a good thing for you.
0: And
1: but
0: I'm
1: if you
0: putting
1: like
0: soy sauce and garlic and lemon on my salmon anyway, so
1: pizza because your girl doesn't cook evenly enough. Filet mignon is number two because you're wasting a good steak. There's not enough fat for the grill, they said, and the steak is too thick. It's just better if you cook it inside. And number one is burgers. Now, this is ridiculous, of course, because what else are you cooking? But their argument is that fat drips down, the outside doesn't get caramelized, you lose all the flavor. You're supposed to, I don't know, use whatever method they're doing with cast irons and blah, blah, blah.
0: I like the charcoal taste, so I don't mind doing it that way. I mean, I'm fine with the gas grill. It's fast or whatever, but... You know,
1: what
0: I don't
1: do you
0: have
1: mean the outside doesn't get caramelized? I feel like on a grill, burgers get caramelized. But they say it loses flavor. What does that leave? I guess they didn't mention chicken, so you can cook chicken on the grill.
0: I think chicken's kind of hard.
1: And corn. Chicken's always
0: well, you just
1: got to
0: make sure
1: it's
0: done.
1: Be real careful.
0: And, you know, it can be a little bit of a pain in the ass.
1: Yeah, because you can't undercook chicken. It's not like, how do you want it? Yeah, medium rare.
0: Right.
1: You have to cook it. But then as soon as it's cooked, you have to be done immediately. Because if it cooks any longer, it turns into
0: right, it's too
1: rubber.
0: Yeah. Chicken's
1: yeah.
0: hard
1: chicken
0: to
1: is much well, more difficult than you would
0: and
1: think.
0: And really, that's
1: cooking.
0: Why, you know, for the most part, chicken thighs will work better. But
1: yes, much easier right. to cook.
0: Yeah, and put them on the grill, boom. Just remember, people, hot side, cold side.
1: Hot side, cold side. Lots
0: hot
1: of
0: side, cold
1: tips.
0: Side, and the snake method I explained to you. And then, you know, you control the heat with, you know, the metal thing that opens up the holes. You got one on the top, one on the bottom. More heat and smoke, open it up. You want to turn it down, close it. You're fine. But hot side, cold side, when stuff starts to get done, it doesn't have to sit on that hot side the whole time. All right? I'm not Bobby Flay.
1: Yeah, you're the grill master.
0: I'm not, I mean, Bobby Flay, but this is like some certain things, like, you know, your father should have taught you. Hot side, cold side. That easy. Got it?
1: Got what? It.
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1: Yo!
0: We're in Church of Laszlo on 989 The Rock. You done?
1: Yeah. One more round of news, Laszlo.
0: All right. Before that, I'm going to go take a piss and smoke a cigarette, huh?
1: Yeah, you do that.
0: All right.
1: I'll tell you what's going on in the world, including World Cup news. You know, there was a lot of talk about Kansas City hosting World Cup games, whether or not it was the right move.
0: 109 degrees.
1: Worth the money. How hot it was going to be, all those things.
0: USA playing tonight.
1: Smallest city to
0: host. Are you going
1: to
0: tune in?
1: But are we at least one of the friendliest cities, Laszlo? We may not be the biggest. We may be the smallest. But we knew we could win being one of the friendliest.
0: Oh, of course.
1: The,
0: by the U.S., are you going to watch tonight?
1: Of course.
0: Like, I'm being honest. Will you tune in?
1: No.
0: I'm not a big soccer guy. I will tune in tonight. Absolutely. It could be the first time they win in, like, you know, 28 years or something. Why wouldn't I? What else am I doing? I got to watch. Like,
1: I can tell you yes, but I'll just forget would be my thing. So, is it possible that I will? If I remember.
0: Yeah, I'll make sure that I will turn on and watch the United States play. Like, I can't imagine. I mean, unless you just, like, don't like sports, you know? Like, what else am I, like, I can't catch up on whatever Stars show I'm watching. Like,
1: I don't have any shows I need to catch up on.
0: Well, then watch soccer.
1: I'm just saying I could easily see myself forgetting. And then I see something about it on social media, like, oh, the game, is it over? Who won? I want U.S. to win, for sure. I may even put some money on it, Laszlo. But
0: I'll text you and remind you. I think it's 8 o'clock.
1: Oof. That seems awful late, doesn't it?
0: Don't be such a bitch.
1: We got to work in the morning.
0: You'll be fine.
1: Well, maybe I'll catch the beginning. See if it's exciting.
0: Well, it's not going to be exciting. It's soccer, you dumbass.
1: Well, see, there it is.
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4: 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Despite scientific evidence proving the earth's round shape, some still believe our planet is flat.
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6: Yo.
7: Yo.
6: Well, give it to me.
7: You know Tidal? Remember that music streaming platform?
6: Yeah. Uh-huh.
7: They're in the news because they have said, we are not going to be paying royalties to someone who uploads music created by AI. Now, I don't know where you draw the line. Like, you know, how much can AI tinker with your music? What if it just helps you with the hook? What if it does some of the instruments in the background? How would you know? But if it's entirely created, manufactured by AI, they want nothing to do with it.
8: Well, music streaming service Tidal cracking down on artificial intelligence. The company launches a new AI policy to protect artists, and they say to protect their fans. One change, an AI badge will flag any music that Tidal detects as being fully generated by AI.
7: So they have said they will continue to host AI-made music, provided it complies with the other standard platform guidelines. Like, you know, you can't commit copyright fraud or spam people or whatever. Tidal, starting in mid-July, will visually tag these tracks with a badge, just like if you make a picture using Gemini or whatever and it gets that little watermark down there in the corner so people know that it was created with AI. Tidal's going to start doing that with music. It'll have a little badge so users know that they're listening to AI-generated music, and they will not pay royalties for any music identified as being substantially or completely AI-generated.
6: Okay.
7: Their official stance is that its royalty pool is strictly reserved for, quote, original works directly produced, written, and performed by people. So essentially, AI creators can still use Tidal if they want to get, you know, exposure, but they're not going to get paid. So now Spotify does pay normal streaming royalties for AI-generated music.
6: To the person who uploads it.
7: Yeah. AI or Spotify's philosophy is less about how the music was made and more about who owns the rights and how it behaves on the platform. Their policy focuses heavily on filtering out bad actors rather than demonetizing the technology itself. So this is different from Spotify, from, you know, the biggest in the game. It's a big difference. I don't know exactly what that badge is going to look like. I assume it's just, you know, when you scroll through, it'll say AI generated. You're listening to something that was mostly or totally generated by AI. But Spotify allows fully AI-generated compositions, instrumentals,
6: and they don't flag it, right?
7: Vocals. It says that they do not.
6: Yeah.
7: So they don't downrank it. They don't withhold payouts. Do I need it to be flagged?
6: Do you want it to be?
7: No. Me neither. I guess I don't care.
6: Yeah. If I like the song, I like the song.
7: Yeah.
6: If a computer made it,
7: it's up to them to decide whether or not somebody committed copyright infringement.
6: And who gets paid for it? That's all. Yeah. You know, you can figure out the publishing and whatever else. That's none of my business.
7: Yeah. Exactly.
6: You know, that's up to you. You know, if you don't want to pay anybody, if you're Tidal, then that's fine too. If you're like, hey, we don't owe anybody any money because there's no human that did the publishing and we don't owe you that. If you people want to listen to it, that's fine. We're not paying no one.
7: Yeah.
6: So that's it. You know, okay. You know, and if you are the person who told AI to create that, right? And you want to get paid the publishing for it, then put on Spotify.
7: Yeah.
6: Right, that's it.
7: Yeah, I'm fine with that.
6: I'm okay with that. I'm not okay with that if they were to say that about humans.
7: Yeah.
6: But I don't know that, you know, you got to pay the dude who's like, AI, write a country song.
7: Yeah, I get that.
6: I don't know that anybody's got to get paid for that.
7: But I do sort of also get the idea that you're saying, hey, as long as you haven't committed any type of copyright infringement, as long as you're not here just to spam people, then we are rewarding you for your ability to promote this music, create something around it. I don't know. Like, it's not just about
6: where it's publishing or we're not.
7: Yeah, I don't know how that works, but
6: you don't get paid for that. Promo people get paid a promo fee.
7: Yeah.
6: You know, they don't get paid by Spotify.
7: Yeah. So, you know, if you told me that Tidal was going to be in the news today.
6: If you told me they were out of business,
7: I would have thought, yeah. Oh, are they officially closing their doors? I didn't know they were still around. Eggs, remember?

0: when eggs got real expensive and everyone was freaking out about the price of eggs, and Trump was talking about eggs, we'll make eggs cheaper.
1: They're not that expensive anymore.
0: No, they're not that expensive anymore.
1: Because
0: so what happened?
1: I bought some the other day, as a matter of fact.
0: Did you?
1: Two dozen?
0: What'd you go to Costco?
1: No.
0: You just grab, two dozen eggs? You go through that many?
1: Yeah, probably. You know, between like, you know, certainly breakfast now because the boys aren't in school, so they'll make themselves breakfast. Before it wasn't. And then, you know, yeah, like if I go home today after work, I might make myself a couple.
0: Well, the fix was in, it turns out, with the egg prices. It wasn't just because of shortages or because everyone suddenly was running to grocery stores and buying up all the eggs like they did with toilet paper during COVID. It was because these big egg companies were working together to fix prices. Never trust Big Egg. I can't believe that I have to tell you that. I'm sure you already know. But they were fixing prices, and now they're being fined for it.
2: The Justice Department and 17 states have reached a settlement with three of the country's largest egg producers over allegations of price fixing. The government says the egg companies illegally colluded for years to raise prices, including last year when the cost soared to record highs. None of the companies has admitted to wrongdoing, but to settle the state's claims did agree to pay $3.3 million. The companies also agreed to donate about 53 million eggs to food banks or related nonprofits.
0: Oh, well,
1: they fixed the prices, huh?
0: Doing what they're supposed to do. Yeah, they fixed the prices.
1: Egg company.
0: And I'm glad they're being held accountable. The three biggest egg producers,
1: which,
0: you know, they control.
1: Biggest?
0: They control.
1: Who is 99%.
0: Big Eggs. I don't need to tell you who they are.
1: I don't know who they are.
0: You know, you got the
1: what?
0: The Gregory brothers. Gregory Eggs, or whatever it's called.
1: Gregory Eggs?
0: Mm-hmm. Then the Dobson Eggs.
1: I've never heard of it.
0: Out of Montana.
1: I've never heard of it. You're making names up.
0: And then Skrillex.
1: Skrillex Eggs. Oh, I'm supposed to believe Skrillex Eggs. You came up with that.
0: Skrillex Eggs? I didn't come up with it. I think they're number three.
1: You
0: they might
1: have come up with something different than Skrillex.
0: Skrillex. It's a play on words. You know, it's kind of like, sounds like skillet a little bit. But I think the guy's name was
1: Skrillex.
0: Skrill. And they call him Skrillex Eggs. Because, you know, they would call it.
1: You're bad at making stuff up, man.
0: You've seen the story. They called it. They'd say, hey, we got Skrillex eggs over here. So we started calling it Skrillex. Anyhow, they're all paying the price now. I hope it was worth it, Big Egg. Hope it was worth it. We were out here eating fake eggs and waffles and whatever else we had to do to get by. You guys were in there just sleeping on piles of money, buying more yachts. I'm sick of it. Lazo, Victor Willis. Victor Willis. He's not Big Egg. Victor Willis had nothing to do with Big Egg. Victor Willis, as far as I know, never price fixed a darn thing in his whole life. As far as I know, Victor Willis never did anything wrong in his life. He died too soon. 75, not old enough. Is it shockingly young? No, I get it. You're in your 70s. Okay, but
1: 75 isn't too...
0: Give him five more years. I think we... In 2026,
1: 75 isn't
0: 80s...
1: too young.
0: It's not too young. It's not shockingly young, but it's...
1: Not
0: it's,
1: young at all. That's a good...
0: It's a little too young.
1: That's a good run.
0: I say 80 now.
1: If I make it to 75, I'd be happy.
0: I think 80 should be...
1: You wouldn't take 75. Somebody said right now, 75.
0: I'd take it, but, you know, I don't know what this guy was up to, but, you know, I've done plenty of things to deserve dying well before the life expectancy... Which I don't know exactly what the life expectancy for...
1: About 75 isn't too much. It was like a couple of years.
0: About 4 or 5 years short. Victor
1: Willis.
0: We're
1: supposed to live to 79?
0: Mm-hmm. Well, it went down a year, so I don't know. Maybe it's 78 now, something like that. It was 77 when I was a kid. It got up to 78. It's different depending on your race and then your socioeconomic background. I don't know. But Victor Willis, of course, you guys know who I'm talking about from The Village People. Dead at 75.
3: Village People frontman Victor Willis has died at the age of 75 after a short but aggressive illness. The iconic singer, who co-founded the legendary disco group and was the unmistakable voice behind YMCA, passed away on Tuesday.
1: What do you want to see,
3: his family and band
0: confirmed. Well, you know what? He was a cop, but I saw him dressed as something else in one of the photos. Nah, I think he was the cop. I mean, he was the cop.
1: 76.5.
0: We're at 76.5 now. Is that just for men?
1: Yeah. Females, 81.4.
0: 81.4?
1: Yeah, overall, 79. But, you know, he was a guy, so 76.
4: Yeah, he's the cop in the front of their group picture.
0: Yeah, I feel like the cop is what he was in the original YMCA.
4: Or a Navy guy? I can't tell, but...
0: That's okay. You know what? I feel like he was dressed like the Navy guy. I saw him in another outfit, but he's the cop. And he's the, I think, the main voice of that song. I don't know. You're the big disco fan. I don't know anything about disco.
5: I don't either.
0: Yeah, obviously,
5: really,
0: I like that song. Who doesn't?
5: What song?
0: YMCA.
5: Did they have another one?
0: Yeah, they had one
4: Macho
0: other one.
4: Man.
0: Macho Man, yeah.
5: Oh,
0: thank
5: yeah,
0: you.
5: Macho, Macho Man. I want to be a Macho Man.
0: Yeah.
5: Man, that was, music was bad back then. I mean, that's, those are bad songs, like really bad songs.
0: It's weird, too, because they were competing against Led Zeppelin stuff. I mean, I don't know exactly what years we're talking here, but they're, you
5: but
0: hear
5: even
0: people
5: like
0: about the 70s being
5: like,
0: the greatest era for rock and roll, and then you also had disco going on.
5: Yeah, but
0: time.
5: I mean, even take like that song and compare it to, like, there were good artists who were making disco. Like,
0: oh,
5: you
0: I
5: know,
0: see
5: the
0: what
5: Bee Gees
0: saying.
5: Aren't garbage.
0: I got you.
5: You may not like
0: you're
5: it, but they're artists. Like, this was like,
0: they were
5: just bad in general, right?
0: Gotcha. Gotcha. Yeah, I'm
5: with
0: you.
5: Like the people who wrote Pac-Man Fever or whatever, going down in history is one of the greatest bands. Like, what are we doing?
0: Yeah,
5: those songs are bad.
0: Yeah, somehow they've stuck around.
5: They
0: did. People still sing them. I guess they're catchy enough. Has anyone ever actually wanted to listen to it, though? Like, even as a kid, were you ever like, I want to hear that song?
5: Gay anthems and they play them at sporting events? The whole
0: it's
5: thing
0: weird.
5: Is weird.
0: It's really, really, really weird. But it's one of those things, too, where I wasn't around for it, so I always kind of feel like there's something I'm missing. Like, for the people who were adults and lived through it, does it make sense to them somehow? Because it makes no sense to me. These guys are dressed up like cops and Indians and sailors, and they're singing YMCA. Were you into this, or was it just for fun at the time? It's kind of like hair metal. I've talked about that before. I don't fully understand hair metal. I was too young. Did you think it was badass, or did you think it was badass in like a funny sort of way?
5: Oh, no, people liked it.
0: Did you think you were tough? Or did you think...
5: Well, people liked hair metal.
0: I know they liked it, but was it, like, tough? Like, were you... When you talk about singing about the devil, were you...
5: Well, that was different.
0: Just having fun
5: different
0: with
5: variations
0: it, or,
5: of it. I think Motley Crue was a rock band, and guys liked that. But, you know...
0: But was
5: it
0: tough?
5: Yeah, I mean, Motley Crue was Motley Crue. They were, you know, let's, you know, it was about partying
0: like
5: and drugs.
0: Crue.
5: And but there was also, you know, other
0: like,
5: bands that were more women. Were women-focused, you know?
0: Yeah.
5: The big power ballads and...
0: Sure. They all seem to have at least one of those. But, yeah, the we just talked about him. Rock of Love. What's his name? Every Rose Has Its Thorn.
5: Yeah. Dudes didn't like that.
0: Right. But they
5: women
0: did
5: didn't.
0: Like bands that had some of those ballads, right? Or not as much.
5: Yeah, I think it was more like when I think of those bands, like, you know, at least going up to like the stuff like, you know, was, I would say like guys like Motley Crue, you know. Ozzy, obviously very big in that time, you know. I just don't think they were getting in their car. Quiet Riot was big. I don't think they were getting in a car listening to Every Rose Has a Thorn. I don't think that was a thing.
0: But the
5: Bon
0: girls
5: Jovi
0: like
5: was the girls like that song.
0: Bon Jovi seems like a girl's outfit to me, but I don't know. They're so popular that maybe... Maybe there were guys that were really into Bon Jovi. To me, I feel like the Motley Crue thing makes a little more sense. I get it, they're rock band. And I feel like they were having fun. It was kind of tongue-in-cheek.
5: Right.
0: We're being over the top. But as a kid, I was never sure. Some of these guys came out talking about the same kind of things you'd expect from like a real metal band, like a black metal or whatever you call. I'm calling it real metal. I don't know. But those people that definitely took themselves seriously. Some of those hair metal bands, it felt like they were... taking themselves kind of seriously, and yet they had all the makeup and the big hair and the shoulder pads and whatever else. So I was never certain if they were trying to just have fun.
5: I put like Motley Crue in that kind of vein as Guns N' Roses and Def Leppard.
0: Closer to Guns N' Roses. Oh, really?
5: Right,
0: okay.
5: Yeah.
0: See, to me,
5: like
0: Guns N' Roses is...
5: Dudes like that kind
0: more
5: of
0: more rock.
5: Yeah,
0: they're
5: right.
0: Like
5: I think they put
0: the
5: them
0: most
5: in there,
0: legitimate
5: right.
0: of that. But I get
5: yeah, for sure. But
0: era.
5: I think Motley Crue was in that kind of same vein. Ozzy and that was all kind of that. And then there was, you know, Poison and
0: Dangerous, I guess would be the word. Did anyone with teased hair think of themselves as dangerous?
5: Yeah, Motley Crue was dangerous, man. It was rock and roll. It was Sunset Strip. It was different, man.
0: It was dangerous.
5: Yeah, absolutely.
0: It wasn't just fun.
5: Absolutely.
0: It was dangerous.
5: Yeah, I mean,
0: they're doing blow and all that stuff. They're having a good time. But I also sometimes hear these guys say they were mad at Kurt Cobain because they said they stopped having fun. We were having fun. Why can't rock be fun? I'm like, is that what you're doing?
5: Well, they were. Yeah,
0: it was fun,
5: but they weren't. Yeah, they were having fun, like doing drugs and partying and banging chicks. And then Kurt Cobain comes around and he's like, I don't like to bang chicks. I'm sad. Like, okay. My girlfriend treats me poorly. Like, I mean, look at the floor. They're like, dude, what? Come like, on. We're rock stars.
0: Have
5: Let's
0: a
5: do
0: beer.
5: Drugs
0: what
5: and
0: the hell's wrong
5: bang
0: with
5: hot chicks. What's wrong? Yeah. And they're like, no.
0: Yeah.
5: I don't like that. Yes. I'm a feminist. This is what feminism looks like.
0: This is what right. feminism.

0: Feminism.
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2: Yo!
3: Yo!
2: All right. Well,
3: World Cup.
2: Yeah, right? Tonight, USA. I'm excited. I tried to talk to our boss, too. He's like, yeah, I'm not going to watch it. I'm like, man, I am excited about it. Like, I can feel like I'm like, yeah, I want to watch this. I want to watch them win this game. I want to see something that hasn't happened in forever. See them advance, see if they're good. You know, I got a little bit of knowledge about it. I know a couple of the players. I know Pulisic's supposed to be back. Like, okay, let's go.
3: Well, they got their work cut out for them against Bosnia, am I right?
2: Yeah, Bosnia and Herzegovina. Yeah, they got to play both of them?
3: Whatever.
2: At the same time?
3: Yeah.
2: That's two against one?
3: Yeah, because, you know, they're poor. So they
2: have
3: let
2: two
3: them,
2: countries?
3: Yeah, they let them have both.
2: They can buy them?
3: Yeah, they combine
2: Bosnia
3: the teams.
2: Bosnia and Herzegovina?
3: Yeah. And they say, all right, you guys
2: doesn't
3: got...
2: Doesn't seem fair.
3: You guys got anyone good enough to put out here? Play the U.S. men's team? I'm like, maybe half a team. Like, all right, why don't we combine them? So that's my understanding, but I don't know exactly how it works. I guess we'll find out tonight. But the fact that the men's team specifically, I know the women's team has been great, but that the U.S. men's team has made it this far is exciting.
2: Yeah.
3: And it's crazy that Germany's out and the
2: Netherlands
3: is
2: out.
3: Yeah, I mean, there's big teams that were up there insofar as being potential favorites to win it all. And they're out. The U.S. men's team still in. So I'll be betting on it. I just don't want to make any promises that I'll remember to watch it. I don't know yet. I haven't even looked at it.
2: I'll
3: bet them to win, and then I'll probably do whatever their parlays are that they already built for me because I don't know who these guys are. So, you know. I'll tell you what I won't do is make the same mistake that reporter did when talking about Bosnia. Boy, oh, boy. Still can't get over that lady in L.A. that called. What'd you say? Can't point to Bosnia
4: next
3: on a map.
4: Round, Team USA will play Bosnia next Wednesday. And one thing about Bosnia, I could not point out where it is on a map. I don't know the first thing about Bosnia, and I don't want to know.
3: Oh,
2: killer.
3: God.
2: Killer, how dare she?
3: Make her live in Bosnia. That's what we'll
2: bitch.
3: Do. Make her live in
2: crazy
3: Bosnia.
2: Crazy bitch. How dare she upset the Herzegovinas.
3: Yeah.
2: The great people of Herzegovina.
3: Yeah. Makes me sick after what they've been through. Them and the Bosnians. So, yeah, I don't know anything about it. I'll just have to bet on whatever they've already put together
2: right
3: for me.
2: Gotcha.
3: While you do that, did you see Shohei hit that 432-foot bomb? 113 miles per hour off the bat, Lazo. You know, you always talk about the sound

0: a ball makes when it hits the bat and that you can hear a home run, which I feel like you can. We play clips from baseball games all the time during sports, and you can hear, you're like, oh, that sounded like they connected, they got, that's a hit. It's, but there is a different sound to a home run. But listen to the sound of this home run in particular.
1: Shohei hitting 329, slugging 629 against breaking balls, 208, 333 slug.
2: Do you hear some sound? So perfect.
3: Whoa, noise!
2: It's just perfect.
1: That's what the folks came to Sacramento to see. And it came on.
0: And he had just swung at a couple. He just chased a couple before that. And you're like, ooh. But God damn, he's good.
4: Anyway, $20. I have the USA to win and England to win. Pulisic and Ricardo Pepi.
0: Yeah, Pepi's good.
4: I got him to score a goal. And then Harry Kane and Marcus Rashford. All those things happen. $20 wins me $366.95. Seems like easy money.
0: Taking easy candy from money, a baby. Please.
4: Taking candy from a peepee.
0: That's right. Peepee and Harry Carey, they're going to make you rich, Laszlo. I like the sound of that. Who's that guy that's real good on the U.S. team that plays for Arsenal or whatever? Huh?
4: Christian, that peepee? I don't know.
0: Yeah, no, you got him. That's him. Can you bet on him?
4: Ricardo Pepi to score, yeah.
0: Okay.
4: Anytime goal scorer, including extra time. Harry Kane, anytime goal scorer, including extra time. Marcus Rashford, anytime goal scorer, including extra time. And Christian Pulisic.
0: Anytime perfect.
4: Goal scorer, $20 wins you $366.85. We're just going to see if I got, depending on mine, I just, there you go. Every goal play. So, I just got to get my bonus. You know what I mean?
0: Yeah.
4: Make sure their own stuff. Red, white, and boost. Plus 1776 if you do it.
0: Yes.
4: That's a good boost.
0: Bet 300.
4: That's a good boost.
0: I think you should go all in and bet 300.

0: 1600. Consider it $300. You know, it's easy to blow $300. I've blown $300 on plenty of dumb things.
1: Hold on, 300. 900. 300 bucks gets me 900. Three times my money.
0: Is that not right? I'm in. I like it.
1: Well, and I took England out. So I just did USA, but just focus. Pulisic, Pepe to score. That's all that's going to happen.
0: No more Harry Carey?
1: I'll do that in another one.
0: Okay, good.
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1: No.
0: The Mexican duck?
1: No.
0: Oh. Well, it's a duck, and he wears a Mexico jersey.
1: Sweet.
0: And he walks around, tries to get in the games, follows people around.
1: Cool.
0: And I saw him, and it immediately reminded me of you. You wear that Mexican soccer jersey.
1: I do have a Mexico jersey. I don't know what happened.
0: Yeah, I see you walk around it. And the duck, I'm not sure, knows exactly what soccer is, but he's having fun. And people walk around with him. He's following people. I'm like, that looks like Slim to me. Wearing that Mexico jersey, waddling around a group of people. People being friendly to him. Looks kind of lost, not really sure what he's doing. I'm like, if anybody ever had, go ahead and take a look at it. If anybody ever had a spirit animal, yours is Merlin the Mexican duck.
1: I like
0: You see him walking around? He looks exactly like you.
1: Following the rules, I like
0: He's kind of in the crowd and people are kind of, you know, but he's not really,
1: like,
0: he's not
1: a leader.
0: Just
1: you're
0: like, oh,
1: get
0: look at that.
1: On.
0: There you go. Look at that guy. Likes Mexico. And you're like, I don't know. Looks fun.
1: Yeah, someone's borrowing his phone. Mm-hmm. Yeah. I like him. What happened to my Mexico jersey?
0: Merlin's got it.
1: Maybe.
0: He gave it to Merlin.
1: Yeah. No. Well, good luck,
0: Merlin.
1: US men and Merlin. And good luck to you on your bet. Good luck, Summer, to you on your very first sports bet.
0: I want you to put up a picture. Try to find a picture of Slim. There's some laying around in his Mexico jersey and put it right next to Merlin. I'm telling you, they could be brothers. They absolutely could be brothers. We can find a picture of you in that Mexico jersey, can't we, Slim?
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6: 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Partly cloudy tomorrow, 95.
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Bush Come Down is on 98.9 The Rock, Kansas City's rock station. Good morning to you. My name's Ryan Westbrook. It is good to have you along. And on the way this hour, I've got Blink-182. We're going to get in Billy Idol. I've got Jet. Rob Zombie a little bit later on. And Seether Fine Again is on The Rock.

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1: With the burning shed, it's so lonely of you.
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1: Sunshine and booze are the only two things I do. 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

I said, are you gonna be my girl? It's a 1, 2, 3, take my hand and come with me, because you look so fine that I really wanna make you mine. Really wanna make you mine. 4, 5, 6, come on and get your kicks. Now you don't need

legit. Are You Gonna Be My Girl is on 98.9 The Rock, Kansas City's rock station. 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
2: Yassine Bounou, Bono, was born in Montreal, raised in Casablanca, and made his name as a goalkeeper at Sevilla. Round of 16, Morocco against Spain. Possession football giant. 120 minutes scoreless. Penalties. Bounou saved Carlos Soler's. He saved Sergio Busquets. Pablo Sarabia, going first, had hit the post. Spain eliminated. Morocco through. Bounou ran the length of the pitch, hands raised. The first Arab nation to a World Cup quarterfinal. First African team to a semifinal would come next. His mother joined him on the pitch after each match, kissing his forehead. The image of a goalkeeper and the woman who'd raised him.
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6: 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Clear tonight, 78. Partly cloudy tomorrow, 95.
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Metallica turned the page on 98.9, the Rock, Kansas City's rock station. The band recently giving $26,000 to a food bank with empty shelves after a sellout gig. They also covered Tom Jones' Delilah in a stadium where the song is actually banned. Got Queens of the Stone Age now. No one knows, and you got it right here on the Rock.

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It's the White Stripes, Seven Nation Army on 98.9 The Rock, Kansas City's rock station. Still on the way this hour, I'll get the latest from the Pretty Reckless. We're going to get in Foo Fighters. I've got Guns N' Roses, and Green Day is on The Rock.

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1: I think if people have brothers or sisters in a close age, I think that adjustment to roommates is a lot less. It was a huge adjustment for me.
2: For sure.
1: Because I just lived in the house. It was just my mom and dad. They were not roommates. They were like wardens.
2: Mm-hmm.
1: And I was a prisoner, right? And they fed me and they gave me money. And they gave me a work release program.
2: Yeah.
1: Right?
2: And
1: I got to leave sometimes on good behavior.
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3: 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But no, it wasn't. 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It was the chair. You know, like when you're at the movies and you're using one of the fancy leather reclining deals. As it goes down, and the person next to you that you don't know thinks you're very comfortably ripping a fart, and then you're just gonna sit in that.
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0: Puddle of Mud Psycho. You got it on 98.9 The Rock. We are Kansas City's rock station. My name's Ryan Westward. Very good to have you along. It is game day for Team USA in the World Cup. Yesterday had Norway over the Ivory Coast 2-1. France 3-0 over Sweden. Kylian Mbappe showing once again he is an absolute wrecking ball out there on the pitch. Mexico and Ecuador got a little chippy last night with Mexico 2-0 over Ecuador. So today you've got England and DR Congo going at it right now, actually. Belgium and Senegal a little bit later on this afternoon. And Team USA versus Bosnia and Herzegovina tonight at 7. Team USA is looking good in this tournament. I would expect, hopefully, fingers crossed, they're going to go fairly deep in this thing. So we'll see what happens tonight. Kickoff at 7 and Radiohead is next. Hang on.
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0: 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Clear tonight, 78. Partly cloudy tomorrow, 95.
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0: 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Morning services with the Church of Laszlo.
1: Right. But you're like, we are going to walk out of here together. And I'm like,
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0: 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Spoiler alert, they're going to be at T-Mobile Center November 9th. My name's Ryan Westworth. Thank you very much for tuning in, and don't go anywhere. 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

0: 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Sunny today, 94, clear tonight, 78, partly cloudy tomorrow, 95.
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Nirvana, Heart-Shaped Box on 98.9, the Rock, Kansas City's rock station. Coming up after the top of the hour, I'm going to throw in some Breaking Benjamin. They are coming September 24th to the New Morton Amphitheater, and Chevelle is going to be opening that show as we get into the red on the rock.

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1: 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Bad for me. I'm going to take 3 weeks off of porn. I'm going to do the great lock-in and readjust to where missionary porn is fine now.
2: Exactly.
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0: Alien Ant Farm, Smooth Criminal, right here on 98.9 The Rock, Kansas City's rock station. My name's Ryan Westworth. Thank you very much for tuning in. As we get into the afternoon, the heat of the afternoon here, be advised that we are under extreme heat warning until Friday at 9 p.m. So it is going to be extremely hot the next couple of days, and that doesn't mean that the weekend is going to show any relief. Saturday for the 4th of July, it's still going to be 92 degrees, and that heat index is still going to be up there. So for the next, I'm looking ahead here. It's going to be like the next week or so at least. Stay cool. Stay hydrated. If you're working outside, God bless you. Find some shade somewhere. But just know that we are under an extreme heat warning until Friday at 9, and we still have more on the way with Core next. Hang on.
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Beastie Boys, Fight for Your Right is on 98.9 The Rock, Kansas City's rock station, with 3 Days Grace coming to Kansas City in November. 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
1: Whatever day you're on of your bender, even if you're just starting today, I believe in you. 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

0: Shine Down Save Me right here on 98.9 The Rock, Kansas City's Rock Station. We are mere hours away now from kickoff for Team USA versus Bosnia and Herzegovina tonight at 7 o'clock. 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
6: 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Clear tonight, 78. Partly cloudy tomorrow, 95.
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Station. Going to round things out for me this afternoon. I'll turn things over to Ashley O. She is up after the top of the hour. My name's Ryan Westbrook. Thank you so much for hanging out. You guys enjoy the afternoon, and I'll talk to you tomorrow. Peace.

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10: 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Caffeinated, medicated, motivated. 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
1: Have you ever, Laszlo, witnessed a moment at a wedding where everyone goes, okay, this couple's not going to make it. 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
3: 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Yeah, don't tell your partner, yeah, that's exactly what I got. Repeat after me. 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

0: It's lit this afternoon on 98.9 The Rock. I'm Ashley O, and before we head full force forward into the second half of the year, can we take a little moment to look back?
1: It's the beginning of July. Time for our 2026 half-year recap. What have we learned in the past 6 months? We learned that Elon Musk can officially afford childcare. There's evidently this sport called soccer, but only we Americans call it that. Tiger Woods can keep his irons, but he needs to find a new driver. Cruise lines toughen your immunity system. We'll never have to fly Spirit again. The new king of late night TV is not Byron Allen. And nothing brings the world together like a neglected zoo monkey. What will the next 6 months bring? There's only one way to find out. Or as Shia LaBeouf told the bartender, bring it on.
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4: 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Clear skies tonight, the low 78, partly cloudy tomorrow, the high 95.

The name's Ashley O, and I confess I haven't been able to get past it ever since I think it was Benny on my rock text line that reframed them. Instead of the Red Hot Chili Peppers, it was the White Sock Chili Peckers. And I can't say it correctly now.

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Okay, today we learn, meaning I just read this, and I'm going to pass it along to you, Rock fam. Trivia quickie. Who did the theme song from the James Bond movie, The World Is Not Enough? The 1999 one with Pierce Brosnan. Pause for you to come up with. The answer is garbage, but it could have been Coldplay, apparently. And now Chris Martin's attempt at writing that James Bond theme song is on a cassette going up for auction. It is a lost 27-year-old demo recording that Chris Martin and the rest of Coldplay reportedly intended to be for that movie, but then realized it wasn't good enough and didn't submit it. The direct quote on this unheard and unreleased single recording on a cassette tape: "We have Bond themes for about five movies, but they're not very good, to be honest." He said, "As much as I like the films, I don't know if us singing would do it for him," meaning James Bond. He'd be like, "That's not what I'm into at all, fellas. All this hippie stuff just isn't going to work." So apparently at the time of the article being pressed, posted online at Variety.com, the cassette was going for $1,000, highest bid.

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you've heard of people buying their bud a beer for their birthday, right? Flip it. What about the beer company buying buds to celebrate America's 250th birthday? Kind of. Budweiser gave away thousands of $6 digital gift cards to adults 21 and older, part of their Covering America's Tab promotion, celebrating America's 250th birthday. It said that the offer was going to run through July 5th or until the tab ran out, but I'm looking at the site now and it's like, yep, the tab is already done. $150,000 claimed. So did you get in on it? Because I missed this completely. Due to overwhelming demand, America's Tab has been closed. But you can go online and join a mailing list in case they reopen it. Find

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3: If I have to pay $6 to rent a 40-year-old movie off of Amazon when I already have a Prime subscription I pay for, then we should just reopen Blockbuster. 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

0: you find it cumbersome to keep up with all the people of the internet, let me save you a few clicks and tell you that it was somebody who classifies themselves as a neo-artist exploring identity, fear, and freedom. One of the two that climbed to the top of the Empire State Building earlier today. It has been confirmed that these are two known kind of like rebel climbers, I guess, that went up and flew a flag and also got engaged in their masks and all black. And then I went a little further. I dug a little deeper and found out, oh, these two have a Netflix movie coming out about them on July 19th. So was this the most massive, highest possible publicity stunt?
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11: 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Clear skies tonight, the low 78, partly cloudy tomorrow, the high 95.
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New month, who dis? I'm going to tell you some of the stuff going on this month. Things to look forward to in July. America's big birthday, duh. This weekend, the 4th marks 250 years since the adoption of the Declaration of Independence. Events all over the country and the community, maybe even your backyard, in celebration. In sports, the World Cup runs through the 19th this month. Today, USA versus Bosnia and Herzegovina tonight in a win or go home match. Then the Tour de France starts this weekend. The MLB All-Star Game on the 14th. Golf's Open Championship starts the 16th. And the WNBA All-Star Game is July 25th. Go sports! In theaters, if you want to go to the movies, Minions and Monsters is out today. Live-action Moana released on the 10th. The Odyssey with Matt Damon and Zendaya and a whole bunch of other people hits theaters on the 17th. And then on the 31st, to wrap up the month, Spider-Man Brand New Day comes out. On a smaller screen, you can look forward to the Legally Blonde prequel series, Elle. Oh, that's on Amazon Prime Video today. Coming up Friday, a Disney Plus exclusive episode of The Simpsons. Oh, gotta see that. Netflix's new adaptation of Little House on the Prairie, released on the 9th. Dancing with the Stars, the next pro, on the 13th. And the ESPY Awards are July 15th, if you're looking for stuff.

to watch. How about some other holidays other than the 4th? We've also got National Bikini Day this weekend on Sunday, then National Fried Chicken Day on the 6th, World Chocolate Day on the 7th, French Fried Day on the 10th, Mojito Day on the 11th, and Ice Cream Day on the 19th. All things you're going to be glad you waited until after squeezing into that swimsuit to celebrate Bikini Day. You know what? No, everybody is a bikini body. I'm not going to judge whether you're not the usual wearer of a bikini or you've been enjoying all those other holidays. I'm not here to body shame. I'm just here to hang out with you on our hump day.

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Before I get into the whole story, I want to congratulate Kansas City as far as media markets go for leading the pack. Red, white, and booming viewership for the World Cup. As we get into the knockout rounds, Fox Sports reports, that's fun to say, that 84 million Americans have watched at least some of its coverage. And that was a stat through June 25th. Team USA plays Bosnia-Herzegovina in the knockout round tonight. And they always post these times in Eastern, so let's see, that's 7 o'clock our time. USA, USA,

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After spending 1 week in Kansas City, the English soccer team heard gunshots, had their equipment stolen, and sheltered from a tornado. 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

A movie I mentioned earlier, but honestly have no plans of seeing, feels inescapable for me right now. I've been doing Duolingo to get ready for a trip, and all of the ads are for the new Minions and Monsters movie in theaters today. And then I see in my feed that apparently there was a singing competition at the premiere at the Dolby in LA, won by this 26-year-old. Covering I'll Be There by the Jackson 5. She did the whole song in Minionese. I feel like that's an approach, you know, a crossover between a huge smash at the box office and maybe another upcoming smash at the box office. I don't know. There's something to be said for finding your thing. Let me rephrase before you get into the gutter. Finding the random skill that you happen to be good at. She won a golden banana trophy for that. The world.

0: don't know. At least in some parts of California, when it's red hot and they're under an extreme temperature warning, there's like beaches and stuff in some of those areas, right? The extreme heat in KC is not slowing down any of the events for the 4th of July or World Cup, though. So please stay hydrated, Rock.
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5: 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Clear skies tonight, the low 78, partly cloudy tomorrow, the high 95.
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Shout out Tony on my rock text line, who's about to learn that the worst thing you can do is tell me you enjoy a silly voice Ashley O does in the show, whether it's an accent, an impression. You're going to cue it up again. Don't encourage her. And yes, it was from Tony, not to be confused with, oh, homie, who said, Ashley, your Marge Simpson was perfect. Tony, wait till you find out I've never actually watched an episode of The Simpsons in its entirety. I know, I've only had

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Until they acknowledge that disc golf is a real sport.

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Leavenworth from the KC Customs Studios, the benchmark for aftermarket truck and Jeep accessories. 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

cool, cool, cool. I need you to not take it personally if we were chit-chatting on the Rock text line and then I just ghosted. It's because I have started getting a message that says 502 bad gateway. Can someone in the Geek Squad let me know? Because I don't speak this dialect of tech. I don't know what that means, but it won't let me text people back anymore. Early.

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across the border, police are searching for, hopefully to say gracias for helping us do our job, looking for a mystery vigilante locals have nicknamed Mexican Batman. Five suspected motorcycle thieves so far.

far have been found duct taped to light poles with the stolen motorcycles parked nearby. Some of them even had the word thief written across their forehead. I don't know how to say that in Spanish because my Duolingo is set to French because of a trip I'm preparing for. Anyway, before anyone starts ordering a cape and joining in, police want to remind everyone that the people found tied up are the ones considered the victims, regardless of the accusations against them. Officers believe more than one person may be involved, but so far no arrests have been made, and it sounds like no pitches have been made to DC Comics.

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0: Leo, it's only the first of the month, but I feel I need to say another PSA, not just about staying hydrated in the heat, but please don't be stupid with fireworks. You don't even have to pop them off if you want to stay out of the hospital. I got to say, though, KCTV, you wrote this in an interesting choice of words. They said big 4th of July celebrations haven't happened yet, but Kansas City hospitals are already seeing injuries. Children's Mercy Hospital, for example, doctors have treated two patients for firework-related injuries this week, and both of them are eye injuries. How are you going to say already seeing injuries? Was that intentional? Anyway, please be careful.
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7: 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Clear skies tonight, the low 78, partly cloudy tomorrow, the high 95.
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bad news and get some ice cream. In other news, Georgia beaches were found to have elevated levels of fecal bacteria. Meanwhile, Florida beaches are just as bad with elevated levels of Florida man. In other news, an investigation found egg producers were illegally inflating the cost of eggs. In their defense, it's hard to know the exact price. In other news, people with healthier back muscles have a lower risk of heart attacks. Hope has been restored that my queen Dolly Parton will live forever. That's it out of me today. I will talk to you again tomorrow if you need me between now and then. Drop into the DMs. I'm Go Ashley O. Thanks. Love you. Bye.

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